0: Locally owned since 1956. EAB, East Arkansas Broadcasters. This is KWYN Wynn, the city with a smile. KWYN, World News Now.
1: The U.S. and Iran continue attacks in a weekend test of the shaky ceasefire. Multiple outlets are reporting that the United States has hit Iran with a fresh round of strikes today after the U.S. says Iran attacked another commercial vessel in the Strait of Hormuz. A U.S. military official told Fox News it's a larger strike than last night. The official continued, Iran had a chance to stop shooting and they didn't take it. Instead, they attacked another ship in Hormuz this morning. The latest exchange comes just a week after the signing of a deal intended to eventually end the conflict. At least four people are dead after flash flooding hit Kentucky today. Governor Andy Beshear says three people were killed in Madison County and one in Jackson County.
2: We've seen 6 to 7 inches of rain in some parts of our Commonwealth, which has created dangerous conditions, flash floods, and I need you to be careful.
1: At least 7 inches of rain fell on the Bluegrass State with another round of wet weather moving through this evening. Beshear declared a state of emergency, saying search and rescue resources are being deployed to the hardest hit areas. Former National Security Advisor John Bolton is taking a plea deal to avoid prison time. Lisa Carton reports.
3: Bolton pleaded guilty Friday to mishandling classified documents. U.S. Attorney for the District of Maryland, Kelly Hayes, spoke after Bolton entered his plea.
4: That we will vigorously investigate and prosecute individuals who violate our national security laws.
3: In exchange for his plea, Bolton is expected to pay a more than $2 million fine. His sentencing date is in October. Bolton was indicted back in October of 2025 and has been a strong critic of President Trump since he left the administration in 2019.
1: The Golden State Warriors have reached a record-setting sponsorship deal with Iron, an Australian-founded AI cloud provider. The deal will begin in this upcoming season and is worth more than $50 million a year. I'm Rob Martier. New polling from Gallup shows economic confidence remains weak but has improved modestly in June. Tammy Trujillo has details.
5: According to the findings, the surge in gasoline prices accompanied by the Iran conflict are being felt by many Americans, as two-thirds report gas prices are causing hardship for their households. However, Gallup's poll results suggest the broader economic effects of rising energy costs may be leveling off. Economic confidence has improved slightly in June after a sharp decline in the past few months, while concern about economic issues hasn't risen any further. According to Gallup's trended data findings, Americans are especially sensitive to average pump prices reaching new levels.
1: Texas is now the first state to require public school children to read passages from the Bible. Lisa Taylor has more.
6: The Texas State Board of Education on Friday approved a required reading list that includes Bible stories. The new list starts as early as elementary school, which includes a picture book of David and Goliath. Older children will read passages about Adam and Eve, amongst others. The required readings will go into effect in 2030.
1: Amazon customers have a month to file a claim in the company's $2.5 billion settlement with the Federal Trade Commission. Those who are eligible may receive up to $51. The settlement comes from a 2023 lawsuit alleging Amazon coerced consumers into enrolling in Prime subscriptions and then made it hard to cancel. The window to submit a claim closes on July 27th. It is the second phase of payouts in the settlement. In the first, eligible customers received automatic payments last year. Forecasters are warning that the eastern United States will be hotter than the 4th of July in the coming week. The massive heat wave should hit the U.S. this weekend, sending temperatures into the triple digits and could last through Independence Day. A series adaptation for the 2006 film Aquamarine has received a pilot order at Disney. Emma Roberts, who starred in the original film, will guest star as Claire Brown in the pilot and serve as executive producer. I'm Rob Martier.
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8: Hi, everyone. Skies are going to be partly cloudy tonight. It will be very muggy as lows finally settle in the mid-70s. Tomorrow for Sunday, we can expect bright sunshine, but it will be hot and humid. The high Sunday is going to be 93, our heat index 105. For Monday, it will be sunny and hotter with a high of 95 degrees. By Tuesday, we'll be up to 97, still mid-90s Wednesday, but we'll add a slight chance of a shower or storm. From the Arkansas Now Weather Center, I'm meteorologist Laura Huckabee. We'll be right back.

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2: Hi, everyone. Skies are going to be partly cloudy tonight. It will be very muggy as lows finally settle in the mid-70s. Tomorrow for Sunday, we can expect bright sunshine, but it will be hot and humid. The high Sunday is going to be 93, our heat index 105. For Monday, it will be sunny and hotter with a high of 95 degrees. By Tuesday, we'll be up to 97, still mid-90s Wednesday, but we'll add a slight chance of a shower or storm. From the Arkansas Now Weather Center, I'm meteorologist Laura Huckabee.

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1: The United States has launched more strikes on Iran today. U.S. Central Command says the strikes were in response to Iran launching a drone at another ship traveling through the Strait of Hormuz. President Trump stated on Truth Social, United States aircraft just struck Iranian missile and drone storage locations and coastal radar sites for violating the ceasefire agreement again. The president added, there may come a point when we are no longer able to be reasonable and will be forced to militarily complete the job that we very successfully started. If that happens, the Islamic Republic of Iran will no longer exist. This comes a day after the U.S. launched similar strikes in response to a ship attack earlier this week. At least four people are dead after flash flooding hit Kentucky today. Governor Andy Beshear declared a state of emergency.
2: This is a serious enough situation where I am now signing a state of emergency so that we can deploy even more resources across Kentucky.
1: Beshear says three people were killed in Madison County and one in Jackson County. At least 7 inches of rain fell on the state, with another round of wet weather moving through this evening. Chinese authorities say one person is dead and 13 are injured after a small plane crashed into Beijing's tallest building. Lisa Taylor has more.
3: A statement posted on Chinese social media says a single-engine plane crashed into a high-rise building early Friday evening, killing the pilot and causing limited damage to the skyscraper. Two bystanders told Reuters that the plane crashed into the 108-story Citic Tower on Friday. I'm Lisa Taylor.
1: Uber is rolling out stricter background checks and restrictions for drivers. The company said the new policies for rideshare drivers and couriers for its delivery service will take effect on Monday. Among the changes, Uber is expanding the list of criminal offenses that permanently disqualify someone from being a driver in the United States. Uber said it had prevented over 3 million people from joining or remaining on the platform since 2017. I'm Rob Martier. Spencer Pratt should fight his loss in the race for mayor of Los Angeles. So says the president.
4: The kid won, or he was certainly in the top two. I don't know him. I never met him. Spencer Pratt. And he went away quietly. We didn't go away quietly, but he shouldn't go away quietly. He should protest because it was, in my very strong opinion, that was a rigged election.
1: President Trump made the claim during a speech Friday and has repeatedly called the June election rigged, but hasn't provided any evidence. Federal prosecutors have said they're investigating. One of the most influential Japanese chefs in the world who helped bring California-style sushi to the masses has died. More from Jason Nathanson.
5: Katsuya Uechi was a legend in Los Angeles. His original namesake restaurant, Katsuya, on Sushi Row in Studio City, a landmark since opening in the late 90s. He took traditional sushi and gave it a bold California twist, adding jalapeno pepper to slices of delicate yellowtail, and he's credited with either creating or popularizing and perfecting the now ubiquitous spicy tuna crispy rice. The Okinawa-born sushi master built a global empire, his restaurant group confirming his death, but no details. Katsuya Uechi was 67. I'm Jason Nathanson.
1: A 12-year-old visitor was injured by a bison at Yellowstone National Park. According to the National Park Service, the incident happened Friday near the Mud Volcano area. The child was taken to a nearby hospital by emergency medical personnel. No other details were released about the child's condition, and the incident remains under investigation. Park officials warned visitors to keep a safe distance away from large animals. They also noted that bison have injured more people in Yellowstone than any other wildlife, including bears, wolves, and cougars. The Golden State Warriors have reached a record-setting sponsorship deal with an AI cloud provider. iREN, an Australian-founded AI cloud provider, will be branded on the jersey starting in the upcoming season after a deal reportedly worth more than $50 million a year. The agreement was first reported by Sportico. I'm Rob Martier.
6: Let's be honest. The National Symphony may not be in his future, but he wanted to try violin. So you said yes because you love him. 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
7: Hi, everyone. Skies are going to be partly cloudy tonight. It will be very muggy as lows finally settle in the mid-70s. Tomorrow for Sunday, we can expect bright sunshine, but it will be hot and humid. The high Sunday is going to be 93, our heat index 105. For Monday, it will be sunny and hotter with a high of 95 degrees. By Tuesday, we'll be up to 97, still mid-90s Wednesday, but we'll add a slight chance of a shower or storm. From the Arkansas Now Weather Center, I'm meteorologist Laura Huckabee.

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3: Hi everyone, skies are going to be partly cloudy tonight. It will be very muggy as lows finally settle in the mid-70s. Tomorrow for Sunday, we can expect bright sunshine, but it will be hot and humid. The high Sunday is going to be 93, our heat index 105. For Monday, it will be sunny and hotter with a high of 95 degrees. By Tuesday, we'll be up to 97, still mid-90s Wednesday, but we'll add a slight chance of a shower or storm. From the Arkansas Now Weather Center, I'm meteorologist Laura Huckabee.

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I'm gonna leave here. 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
2: Hi everyone, skies are going to be partly cloudy tonight. It will be very muggy as lows finally settle in the mid-70s. Tomorrow for Sunday, we can expect bright sunshine, but it will be hot and humid. The high Sunday is going to be 93, our heat index 105. For Monday, it will be sunny and hotter with a high of 95 degrees. By Tuesday, we'll be up to 97, still mid-90s Wednesday, but we'll add a slight chance of a shower or storm. From the Arkansas Now Weather Center, I'm meteorologist Laura Huckabee.

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7: Hi, everyone. Skies are going to be partly cloudy tonight. It will be very muggy as lows finally settle in the mid-70s. Tomorrow for Sunday, we can expect bright sunshine, but it will be hot and humid. The high Sunday is going to be 93, our heat index 105. For Monday, it will be sunny and hotter with a high of 95 degrees. By Tuesday, we'll be up to 97, still mid-90s Wednesday, but we'll add a slight chance of a shower or storm. From the Arkansas Now Weather Center, I'm meteorologist Laura Huckabee.

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3: Hi everyone, skies are going to be partly cloudy tonight. It will be very muggy as lows finally settle in the mid-70s. Tomorrow for Sunday, we can expect bright sunshine, but it will be hot and humid. The high Sunday is going to be 93, our heat index 105. For Monday, it will be sunny and hotter with a high of 95 degrees. By Tuesday, we'll be up to 97, still mid-90s Wednesday, but we'll add a slight chance of a shower or storm. From the Arkansas Now Weather Center, I'm meteorologist Laura Huckabee.

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2: Hi, everyone. Skies are going to be partly cloudy tonight. It will be very muggy as lows finally settle in the mid-70s. Tomorrow for Sunday, we can expect bright sunshine, but it will be hot and humid. The high Sunday is going to be 93, our heat index 105. For Monday, it will be sunny and hotter with a high of 95 degrees. By Tuesday, we'll be up to 97, still mid-90s Wednesday, but we'll add a slight chance of a shower or storm. From the Arkansas Now Weather Center, I'm meteorologist Laura Huckabee.

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2: Hi, everyone. Skies are going to be partly cloudy tonight. It will be very muggy as lows finally settle in the mid-70s. Tomorrow for Sunday, we can expect bright sunshine, but it will be hot and humid. The high Sunday is going to be 93, our heat index 105. For Monday, it will be sunny and hotter with a high of 95 degrees. By Tuesday, we'll be up to 97, still mid-90s Wednesday, but we'll add a slight chance of a shower or storm. From the Arkansas Now Weather Center, I'm meteorologist Laura Huckabee.

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5: Hi, everyone. Skies are going to be partly cloudy tonight. It will be very muggy as lows finally settle in the mid-70s. Tomorrow for Sunday, we can expect bright sunshine, but it will be hot and humid. The high Sunday is going to be 93, our heat index 105. For Monday, it will be sunny and hotter with a high of 95 degrees. By Tuesday, we'll be up to 97, still mid-90s Wednesday, but we'll add a slight chance of a shower or storm. From the Arkansas Now Weather Center, I'm meteorologist Laura Huckabee.

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1: Hi, everyone. Skies are going to be partly cloudy tonight. It will be very muggy as lows finally settle in the mid-70s. Tomorrow for Sunday, we can expect bright sunshine, but it will be hot and humid. The high Sunday is going to be 93, our heat index 105. For Monday, it will be sunny and hotter with a high of 95 degrees. By Tuesday, we'll be up to 97, still mid-90s Wednesday, but we'll add a slight chance of a shower or storm. From the Arkansas Now Weather Center, I'm meteorologist Laura Huckabee.

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1: Hi, everyone. Skies are going to be partly cloudy tonight. It will be very muggy as lows finally settle in the mid-70s. Tomorrow for Sunday, we can expect bright sunshine, but it will be hot and humid. The high Sunday is going to be 93, our heat index 105. For Monday, it will be sunny and hotter with a high of 95 degrees. By Tuesday, we'll be up to 97, still mid-90s Wednesday, but we'll add a slight chance of a shower or storm. From the Arkansas Now Weather Center, I'm meteorologist Laura Huckabee.

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1: Hi, everyone. Skies are going to be partly cloudy tonight. It will be very muggy as lows finally settle in the mid-70s. Tomorrow for Sunday, we can expect bright sunshine, but it will be hot and humid. The high Sunday is going to be 93, our heat index 105. For Monday, it will be sunny and hotter with a high of 95 degrees. By Tuesday, we'll be up to 97, still mid-90s Wednesday, but we'll add a slight chance of a shower or storm. From the Arkansas Now Weather Center, I'm meteorologist Laura Huckabee.

on it. If there's a train moving fast down the tracks, I hope you caught it.

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1: Hi, everyone. Skies are going to be partly cloudy tonight. It will be very muggy as lows finally settle in the mid-70s. Tomorrow for Sunday, we can expect bright sunshine, but it will be hot and humid. The high Sunday is going to be 93, our heat index 105. For Monday, it will be sunny and hotter with a high of 95 degrees. By Tuesday, we'll be up to 97, still mid-90s Wednesday, but we'll add a slight chance of a shower or storm. From the Arkansas Now Weather Center, I'm meteorologist Laura Huckabee.

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0: now.
1: Despite a peace agreement, the situation in Iran is still not resolved. The U.S. has launched more strikes on Iran today. U.S. Central Command says the strikes were in response to Iran launching a drone at another ship traveling through the Strait of Hormuz. This comes a day after the U.S. launched similar strikes in response to a ship attack earlier this week. Tehran said Saturday it had struck U.S.-linked targets in the region in response to yesterday's strikes. The latest exchange comes just a week after the signing of a deal intended to eventually end the conflict. Julia Letlow is projected to win the Republican Senate primary in Louisiana. Letlow, endorsed by President Trump, defeated State Treasurer John Fleming in a runoff on Saturday. Incumbent U.S. Senator Bill Cassidy was knocked out of the race in the first round of voting after losing Trump's support. Meanwhile, Jamie Davis is projected to win the Democratic primary and will face Letlow in November. The superintendent of the Los Angeles Unified School District was given a warning by the Board of Education before he resigned. Sharon Reardon has more.
2: The Los Angeles Times reports former LAUSD Superintendent Alberto Carvalho was warned in a confidential letter from the school board that it had potential grounds to fire him. The letter alleges Carvalho failed to disclose financial benefits, including a 2023 White House trip reportedly paid for by a Boston-based education technology startup whose AI chatbot he promoted to the district. Board members also cited other undisclosed financial benefits that were allegedly required to be reported. Carvalho resigned June 21st. I'm Sharon Reardon.
1: And Utah is under a fire emergency across the state. The National Weather Service issued a red flag warning on Friday and called it, quote, a dangerous situation. Governor Spencer Cox has declared an emergency and banned fireworks statewide until after the 4th of July. I'm Jim Forbes. Officials in Venezuela confirm at least 1,400 people are dead following Wednesday's massive twin earthquakes. Tens of thousands are listed as still missing, and thousands of others are injured. Search and rescue teams from the U.S. and other nations are working to find victims of this week's devastating earthquakes that struck about 100 miles west of the capital of Caracas. The State Department says the U.S. is sending a $150 million aid package to Venezuela with more financial help likely to follow. Uber is rolling out stricter background checks and restrictions for drivers. Rob Martier has a story.
3: The company said the new policies for rideshare drivers and couriers will take effect on Monday. Among the changes, Uber is expanding the list of criminal offenses that permanently disqualify someone from being a driver in the U.S. The company will no longer allow people with prior convictions for violent felonies, sexual crimes, stalking, or strangulation to drive. Uber said it had prevented over 3 million people from joining or remaining on the platform since 2017. I'm Rob Martier.
1: Police in Massachusetts say at least 4 people were shot as hundreds of people were gathered after a World Cup match. The Brockton Police Department said it received multiple reports of gunfire shortly before midnight Friday. Officers responded to the intersection of Main Street and Park Street and found at least 4 victims with gunshot wounds. All 4 people were transported to the hospital. Their conditions were not immediately clear, and there are no reports of any arrests. And toys are expected to beat superheroes at the box office this weekend. Disney's Pixar Toy Story 5 is projected to bring in between $80 and $90 million in its second weekend once again to finish atop the box office. Meanwhile, DC Studios' Supergirl is expected to soar to an opening of between $47 and $50 million. I'm Jim Forbes.
4: Hi, everyone. Skies are going to be partly cloudy tonight. It will be very muggy as lows finally settle in the mid-70s. Tomorrow for Sunday, we can expect bright sunshine, but it will be hot and humid. The high Sunday is going to be 93, our heat index 105. For Monday, it will be sunny and hotter with a high of 95 degrees. By Tuesday, we'll be up to 97. Still mid-90s Wednesday, but we'll add a slight chance of a shower or storm. From the Arkansas Now Weather Center, I'm meteorologist Laura Huckabee.

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1: Hi, everyone. Skies are going to be partly cloudy tonight. It will be very muggy as lows finally settle in the mid-70s. Tomorrow for Sunday, we can expect bright sunshine, but it will be hot and humid. The high Sunday is going to be 93, our heat index 105. For Monday, it will be sunny and hotter with a high of 95 degrees. By Tuesday, we'll be up to 97, still mid-90s Wednesday, but we'll add a slight chance of a shower or storm. From the Arkansas Now Weather Center, I'm meteorologist Laura Huckabee.

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1: Hi, everyone. Skies are going to be partly cloudy tonight. It will be very muggy as lows finally settle in the mid-70s. Tomorrow for Sunday, we can expect bright sunshine, but it will be hot and humid. The high Sunday is going to be 93, our heat index 105. For Monday, it will be sunny and hotter with a high of 95 degrees. By Tuesday, we'll be up to 97, still mid-90s Wednesday, but we'll add a slight chance of a shower or storm. From the Arkansas Now Weather Center, I'm meteorologist Laura Huckabee.

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1: Despite a peace agreement, the situation in Iran is still not resolved. The U.S. has launched more strikes on Iran today. U.S. Central Command says the strikes were in response to Iran launching a drone at another ship traveling through the Strait of Hormuz. This comes a day after the U.S. launched similar strikes in response to a ship attack earlier this week. Tehran said Saturday it had struck U.S.-linked targets in the region in response to yesterday's strikes. The latest exchange comes just a week after the signing of a deal intended to eventually end the conflict. Julia Letlow is projected to win the Republican Senate primary in Louisiana. Letlow, endorsed by President Trump, defeated State Treasurer John Fleming in a runoff on Saturday. Incumbent U.S. Senator Bill Cassidy was knocked out of the race in the first round of voting after losing Trump's support. Meanwhile, Jamie Davis is projected to win the Democratic primary and will face Letlow in November. The superintendent of the Los Angeles Unified School District was given a warning by the Board of Education before he resigned. Sharon Reardon has more.
2: The Los Angeles Times reports former LAUSD Superintendent Alberto Carvalho was warned in a confidential letter from the school board that it had potential grounds to fire him. The letter alleges Carvalho failed to disclose financial benefits, including a 2023 White House trip reportedly paid for by a Boston-based education technology startup whose AI chatbot he promoted to the district. Board members also cited other undisclosed financial benefits that were allegedly required to be reported. Carvalho resigned June 21st. I'm Sharon Reardon.
1: And Utah is under a fire emergency across the state. The National Weather Service issued a red flag warning on Friday and called it, quote, a dangerous situation. Governor Spencer Cox has declared an emergency and banned fireworks statewide until after the 4th of July. I'm Jim Forbes. Officials in Venezuela confirm at least 1,400 people are dead following Wednesday's massive twin earthquakes. Tens of thousands are listed as still missing, and thousands of others are injured. Search and rescue teams from the U.S. and other nations are working to find victims of this week's devastating earthquakes that struck about 100 miles west of the capital of Caracas. The State Department says the U.S. is sending a $150 million aid package to Venezuela with more financial help likely to follow. Uber is rolling out stricter background checks and restrictions for drivers. Rob Martier has a story.
3: The company said the new policies for rideshare drivers and couriers will take effect on Monday. Among the changes, Uber is expanding the list of criminal offenses that permanently disqualify someone from being a driver in the U.S. The company will no longer allow people with prior convictions for violent felonies, sexual crimes, stalking, or strangulation to drive. Uber said it had prevented over 3 million people from joining or remaining on the platform since 2017. I'm Rob Martier.
1: Police in Massachusetts say at least four people were shot as hundreds of people were gathered after a World Cup match. The Brockton Police Department said it received multiple reports of gunfire shortly before midnight Friday. Officers responded to the intersection of Main Street and Park Street and found at least four victims with gunshot wounds. All four people were transported to the hospital. Their conditions were not immediately clear, and there are no reports of any arrests. And toys are expected to beat superheroes at the box office this weekend. Disney's Pixar Toy Story 5 is projected to bring in between $80 and $90 million in its second weekend once again to finish atop the box office. Meanwhile, DC Studios' Supergirl is expected to soar to an opening of between $47 and $50 million. I'm Jim Forbes.
4: Hi, everyone. Skies are going to be partly cloudy tonight. It will be very muggy as lows finally settle in the mid-70s. Tomorrow for Sunday, we can expect bright sunshine, but it will be hot and humid. The high Sunday is going to be 93, our heat index 105. For Monday, it will be sunny and hotter with a high of 95 degrees. By Tuesday, we'll be up to 97, still mid-90s Wednesday, but we'll add a slight chance of a shower or storm. From the Arkansas Now Weather Center, I'm meteorologist Laura Huckabee.

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1: Hi, everyone. Skies are going to be partly cloudy tonight. It will be very muggy as lows finally settle in the mid-70s. Tomorrow for Sunday, we can expect bright sunshine, but it will be hot and humid. The high Sunday is going to be 93, our heat index 105. For Monday, it will be sunny and hotter with a high of 95 degrees. By Tuesday, we'll be up to 97, still mid-90s Wednesday, but we'll add a slight chance of a shower or storm. From the Arkansas Now Weather Center, I'm meteorologist Laura Huckabee.

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1: Hi everyone, skies are going to be partly cloudy tonight. It will be very muggy as lows finally settle in the mid-70s. Tomorrow for Sunday, we can expect bright sunshine, but it will be hot and humid. The high Sunday is going to be 93, our heat index 105. For Monday, it will be sunny and hotter with a high of 95 degrees. By Tuesday, we'll be up to 97, still mid-90s Wednesday, but we'll add a slight chance of a shower or storm. From the Arkansas Now Weather Center, I'm meteorologist Laura Huckabee.

Old man Wrigley lived in that white house down the street where I grew up. Mama used to send me over with things. We struck a friendship up. Spent a few long summers out on his old porch swing. Said he was in the war, went in the Navy, lost his wife, lost his baby. Broke down and asked him one time, how you keep from going crazy? He said, I'll see my wife and son in just a little while. I asked him what he meant.

Later, I was off at college, talking to Mom on the phone one night, getting all caught up on the gossip, the ins and outs of the small town life. She said, "Oh, by the way, son,

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1: Despite a peace agreement, the situation in Iran is still not resolved. The U.S. has launched more strikes on Iran today. U.S. Central Command says the strikes were in response to Iran launching a drone at another ship traveling through the Strait of Hormuz. This comes a day after the U.S. launched similar strikes in response to a ship attack earlier this week. Tehran said Saturday it had struck U.S.-linked targets in the region in response to yesterday's strikes. The latest exchange comes just a week after the signing of a deal intended to eventually end the conflict. Julia Letlow is projected to win the Republican Senate primary in Louisiana. Letlow, endorsed by President Trump, defeated State Treasurer John Fleming in a runoff on Saturday. Incumbent U.S. Senator Bill Cassidy was knocked out of the race in the first round of voting after losing Trump's support. Meanwhile, Jamie Davis is projected to win the Democratic primary and will face Letlow in November. The superintendent of the Los Angeles Unified School District was given a warning by the Board of Education before he resigned. Sharon Reardon has more.
2: The Los Angeles Times reports former LAUSD Superintendent Alberto Carvalho was warned in a confidential letter from the school board that it had potential grounds to fire him. The letter alleges Carvalho failed to disclose financial benefits, including a 2023 White House trip reportedly paid for by a Boston-based education technology startup whose AI chatbot he promoted to the district. Board members also cited other undisclosed financial benefits that were allegedly required to be reported. Carvalho resigned June 21st. I'm Sharon Reardon.
1: And Utah is under a fire emergency across the state. The National Weather Service issued a red flag warning on Friday and called it, quote, a dangerous situation. Governor Spencer Cox has declared an emergency and banned fireworks statewide until after the 4th of July. I'm Jim Forbes. Officials in Venezuela confirm at least 1,400 people are dead following Wednesday's massive twin earthquakes. Tens of thousands are listed as still missing, and thousands of others are injured. Search and rescue teams from the U.S. and other nations are working to find victims of this week's devastating earthquakes that struck about 100 miles west of the capital of Caracas. The State Department says the U.S. is sending a $150 million aid package to Venezuela, with more financial help likely to follow. Uber is rolling out stricter background checks and restrictions for drivers. Rob Martier has a story.
3: The company said the new policies for rideshare drivers and couriers will take effect on Monday. Among the changes, Uber is expanding the list of criminal offenses that permanently disqualify someone from being a driver in the U.S. The company will no longer allow people with prior convictions for violent felonies, sexual crimes, stalking, or strangulation to drive. Uber said it had prevented over 3 million people from joining or remaining on the platform since 2017. I'm Rob Martier.
1: Police in Massachusetts say at least 4 people were shot as hundreds of people were gathered after a World Cup match. The Brockton Police Department said it received multiple reports of gunfire shortly before midnight Friday. Officers responded to the intersection of Main Street and Park Street and found at least 4 victims with gunshot wounds. All 4 people were transported to the hospital. Their conditions were not immediately clear, and there are no reports of any arrests. And toys are expected to beat superheroes at the box office this weekend. Disney's Pixar Toy Story 5 is projected to bring in between $80 and $90 million in its second weekend once again to finish atop the box office. Meanwhile, DC Studios' Supergirl is expected to soar to an opening of between $47 and $50 million. I'm Jim Forbes.
4: Hi, everyone. Skies are going to be partly cloudy tonight. It will be very muggy as lows finally settle in the mid-70s. Tomorrow for Sunday, we can expect bright sunshine, but it will be hot and humid. The high Sunday is going to be 93, our heat index 105. For Monday, it will be sunny and hotter with a high of 95 degrees. By Tuesday, we'll be up to 97, still mid-90s Wednesday, but we'll add a slight chance of a shower or storm. From the Arkansas Now Weather Center, I'm meteorologist Laura Huckabee.

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2: Hi, everyone. Skies are going to be partly cloudy tonight. It will be very muggy as lows finally settle in the mid-70s. Tomorrow for Sunday, we can expect bright sunshine, but it will be hot and humid. The high Sunday is going to be 93, our heat index 105. For Monday, it will be sunny and hotter with a high of 95 degrees. By Tuesday, we'll be up to 97, still mid-90s Wednesday, but we'll add a slight chance of a shower or storm. From the Arkansas Now Weather Center, I'm meteorologist Laura Huckabee.

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1: Hi, everyone. Skies are going to be partly cloudy tonight. It will be very muggy as lows finally settle in the mid-70s. Tomorrow for Sunday, we can expect bright sunshine, but it will be hot and humid. The high Sunday is going to be 93, our heat index 105. For Monday, it will be sunny and hotter with a high of 95 degrees. By Tuesday, we'll be up to 97, still mid-90s Wednesday, but we'll add a slight chance of a shower or storm. From the Arkansas Now Weather Center, I'm meteorologist Laura Huckabee.

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1: Despite a peace agreement, the situation in Iran is still not resolved. The U.S. has launched more strikes on Iran today. U.S. Central Command says the strikes were in response to Iran launching a drone at another ship traveling through the Strait of Hormuz. This comes a day after the U.S. launched similar strikes in response to a ship attack earlier this week. Tehran said Saturday it had struck U.S.-linked targets in the region in response to yesterday's strikes. The latest exchange comes just a week after the signing of a deal intended to eventually end the conflict. Julia Letlow is projected to win the Republican Senate primary in Louisiana. Letlow, endorsed by President Trump, defeated State Treasurer John Fleming in a runoff on Saturday. Incumbent U.S. Senator Bill Cassidy was knocked out of the race in the first round of voting after losing Trump's support. Meanwhile, Jamie Davis is projected to win the Democratic primary and will face Letlow in November. The superintendent of the Los Angeles Unified School District was given a warning by the Board of Education before he resigned. Sharon Reardon has more.
2: The Los Angeles Times reports former LAUSD Superintendent Alberto Carvalho was warned in a confidential letter from the school board that it had potential grounds to fire him. The letter alleges Carvalho failed to disclose financial benefits, including a 2023 White House trip reportedly paid for by a Boston-based education technology startup whose AI chatbot he promoted to the district. Board members also cited other undisclosed financial benefits that were allegedly required to be reported. Carvalho resigned June 21st. I'm Sharon Reardon.
1: And Utah is under a fire emergency across the state. The National Weather Service issued a red flag warning on Friday and called it, quote, a dangerous situation. Governor Spencer Cox has declared an emergency and banned fireworks statewide until after the 4th of July. I'm Jim Forbes. Officials in Venezuela confirm at least 1,400 people are dead following Wednesday's massive twin earthquakes. Tens of thousands are listed as still missing, and thousands of others are injured. Search and rescue teams from the U.S. and other nations are working to find victims of this week's devastating earthquakes that struck about 100 miles west of the capital of Caracas. The State Department says the U.S. is sending a $150 million aid package to Venezuela, with more financial help likely to follow. Uber is rolling out stricter background checks and restrictions for drivers. Rob Martier has a story.
3: The company said the new policies for rideshare drivers and couriers will take effect on Monday. Among the changes, Uber is expanding the list of criminal offenses that permanently disqualify someone from being a driver in the U.S. The company will no longer allow people with prior convictions for violent felonies, sexual crimes, stalking, or strangulation to drive. Uber said it had prevented over 3 million people from joining or remaining on the platform since 2017. I'm Rob Martier.
1: Police in Massachusetts say at least 4 people were shot as hundreds of people were gathered after a World Cup match. The Brockton Police Department said it received multiple reports of gunfire shortly before midnight Friday. Officers responded to the intersection of Main Street and Park Street and found at least 4 victims with gunshot wounds. All 4 people were transported to the hospital. Their conditions were not immediately clear, and there are no reports of any arrests. And toys are expected to beat superheroes at the box office this weekend. Disney's Pixar Toy Story 5 is projected to bring in between $80 and $90 million in its second weekend once again to finish atop the box office. Meanwhile, DC Studios' Supergirl is expected to soar to an opening of between $47 and $50 million. I'm Jim Forbes.
4: Good morning, everyone. Bright sunshine to start our Sunday forecast, but it is already warm and sticky this morning. Later this afternoon, our high will be 93. Look out, that heat index is going to be 105. Clear tonight, a low of 77. That's not much of a cool down. For Monday, we've got sunshine, a high of 95 degrees. On Tuesday, sunny, hot, and a high of 97. We'll still be in the mid-90s Wednesday, but we'll add a slight chance of a shower or storm into the mix. From the Arkansas Now Weather Center, I'm meteorologist Laura Huckabee.

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1: Good morning, everyone. Bright sunshine to start our Sunday forecast, but it is already warm and sticky this morning. Later this afternoon, our high will be 93. Look out, that heat index is going to be 105. Clear tonight, a low of 77. That's not much of a cool down. For Monday, we've got sunshine, a high of 95 degrees. On Tuesday, sunny, hot, and a high of 97. We'll still be in the mid-90s Wednesday, but we'll add a slight chance of a shower or storm into the mix. From the Arkansas Now Weather Center, I'm meteorologist Laura Huckabee.

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1: Good morning, everyone. Bright sunshine to start our Sunday forecast, but it is already warm and sticky this morning. Later this afternoon, our high will be 93. Look out, that heat index is going to be 105. Clear tonight, a low of 77. That's not much of a cool down. For Monday, we've got sunshine, a high of 95 degrees. On Tuesday, sunny, hot, and a high of 97. We'll still be in the mid-90s Wednesday, but we'll add a slight chance of a shower or storm into the mix. From the Arkansas Now Weather Center, I'm meteorologist Laura Huckabee.

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1: Several wind-driven wildfires in the American West has put parts of the Four Corners region in what's deemed extremely critical fire danger. The largest is in Utah. The Cottonwood fires burned more than 92,000 acres and remains 0% contained, while the Iron fires burned more than 40,000 acres and is 38% contained, and the Cherry fires burned about 20,000 acres and is 0% contained. Red flag warnings are in effect across the region due to strong gusty winds that continue. At great risk, says the National Weather Service, are parts of eastern Utah, western Colorado, northeast Arizona, and northwest New Mexico. Police in Massachusetts say at least four people were shot as hundreds gathered in the street following a World Cup match. Police in Brockton say they received multiple reports of gunfire shortly before midnight Friday. Officers found at least four victims with gunshot wounds. Their conditions were not clear. There's no reports of any arrests. Uber says it'll roll out stricter background checks and restrictions for its drivers. Rob Martier has details.
2: The company said the new policies for rideshare drivers and couriers will take effect on Monday. Among the changes, Uber is expanding the list of criminal offenses that permanently disqualify someone from being a driver in the U.S. The company will no longer allow people with prior convictions for violent felonies, sexual crimes, stalking, or

0: regulation to drive. Uber said it had prevented over 3 million people from joining or remaining on the platform since 2017. I'm Rob Martier.
1: A fire chief in Ohio says it's a miracle no one was killed when a house exploded last week near Cleveland. Two people were injured when the house blew up Thursday in the Cleveland suburb of Twinsburg. Fire officials say no one was in the home, but the blast threw a neighbor out of his chair. Sheriff's deputies say a subcontractor was installing fiber internet in the area and caused a gas leak when the blast happened. I'm Scott Carr. A pro-Venezuelan soccer player is mourning the loss of his wife after the recent earthquakes there. Hector Bello, who plays for Venezuela's professional team Maritimo de la Guaira, announced his wife, Andrea Bello, died while protecting their one-year-old daughter. Officials confirm his daughter survived the collapse of the building where the family lived. Former National Security Advisor to President Trump and frequent critic of the president, John Bolton, has taken a plea deal with the Department of Justice to avoid prison time. Lisa Carton has more.
2: Bolton pleaded guilty Friday to mishandling classified documents. U.S. Attorney for the District of Maryland, Kelly Hayes, spoke after Bolton entered his plea.
3: No one is above the law, and I hope that this prosecution sends a clear message that we will vigorously investigate and prosecute individuals who violate our national security laws.
2: In exchange for his plea, Bolton is expected to pay a more than $2 million fine. His sentencing date is in October. Bolton was indicted back in October of 2025 and has been a strong critic of President Trump since he left the administration in 2019.
1: Texas is now the first state in the country to require public school children to read passages from the Bible. Lisa Taylor has that.
4: The Texas State Board of Education on Friday approved a required reading list that includes Bible stories. The new list starts as early as elementary school, which includes a picture book of David and Goliath. Older children will read passages about Adam and Eve, amongst others. The required readings will go into effect in 2030. I'm Lisa Taylor.
1: Amazon customers have a month left to file a claim in the company's $2.5 billion settlement with the Federal Trade Commission. Those eligible can receive up to $51. That settlement came from a 2023 lawsuit alleging Amazon coerced customers into enrolling in Prime subscriptions and then made it hard to cancel. The window to submit a claim closes July 27th. I'm Scott Carr.
5: 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The lotto jackpot is now more than $1 million. 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Because this million-plus prize can only be won in Arkansas. 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
6: Good morning, everyone. Bright sunshine to start our Sunday forecast, but it is already warm and sticky this morning. Later this afternoon, our high will be 93. Look out, that heat index is going to be 105. Clear tonight, a low of 77. That's not much of a cool down. For Monday, we've got sunshine, a high of 95 degrees. On Tuesday, sunny, hot, and a high of 97. We'll still be in the mid-90s Wednesday, but we'll add a slight chance of a shower or storm into the mix. From the Arkansas Now Weather Center, I'm meteorologist Laura Huckabee.

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2: Good morning, everyone. Bright sunshine to start our Sunday forecast, but it is already warm and sticky this morning. Later this afternoon, our high will be 93. Look out, that heat index is going to be 105. Clear tonight, a low of 77. That's not much of a cool down. For Monday, we've got sunshine, a high of 95 degrees. On Tuesday, sunny, hot, and a high of 97. We'll still be in the mid-90s Wednesday, but we'll add a slight chance of a shower or storm into the mix. From the Arkansas Now Weather Center, I'm meteorologist Laura Huckabee.

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1: Good morning, everyone. Bright sunshine to start our Sunday forecast, but it is already warm and sticky this morning. Later this afternoon, our high will be 93. Look out, that heat index is going to be 105. Clear tonight, a low of 77. That's not much of a cool down. For Monday, we've got sunshine, a high of 95 degrees. On Tuesday, sunny, hot, and a high of 97. We'll still be in the mid-90s Wednesday, but we'll add a slight chance of a shower or storm into the mix. From the Arkansas Now Weather Center, I'm meteorologist Laura Huckabee.
2: Fresh.

This is a story of long ago, of a man who owned a little store, and I was mighty proud to have my name up over the door. This was some 2,000 years ago, as I recall, located in Jerusalem across the street from Pilate's Hall. I had everything I thought I'd ever need. Folks had come for miles around, regardless of their creed. The only thing I had I didn't think I could ever sell was in a corner on a shelf, three old rusty spike nails. And then one day, a big Roman soldier came through the door. As he walked up to me, it seemed he shook the floor. "Can I help you, sir?" I said with a voice I guess seemed frail. He looked at me with a sneering grin, said, "I want to buy some big, big nails." "Three old rusty spikes is all I have, sir," he said. "For me, that'll do. For the job I have, three is enough. And how much do I owe you?" He placed some money in my hand, and I was glad to make the sale. Then I wondered, and I asked him. I said, "Sir, what can you do with just three nails?" He said, "Did you ever hear of a man called Jesus the Nazarene?" "You mean the one who goes about doing good?" He said, "Yes, that's the man." He said, "Well, today I intend to show the world that I'm boss. For with these three old rusty spikes, I'm going to nail Jesus to the cross." I stood there almost numb. You'll never know how I felt. I said, "Please, sir, don't do that." As down on my knees, I knelt. He just turned and walked away. I got up and followed him. I said, "Please, sir, I'll buy them back." But he just looked at me and grinned. But across the distance, I could see the howling mob through the tears that filled my eyes. "Away with him, crucify him." I could hear their angry cries. And over all the groans and the pains of agony, I could hear the sound of a hammer as that big Roman soldier nailed Jesus to a tree.

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1: Good morning, everyone. Bright sunshine to start our Sunday forecast, but it is already warm and sticky this morning. Later this afternoon, our high will be 93. Look out, that heat index is going to be 105. Clear tonight, a low of 77. That's not much of a cool down. For Monday, we've got sunshine, a high of 95 degrees. On Tuesday, sunny, hot, and a high of 97. We'll still be in the mid-90s Wednesday, but we'll add a slight chance of a shower or storm into the mix. From the Arkansas Now Weather Center, I'm meteorologist Laura Huckabee.

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3: 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In Hickory Ridge, happy anniversary to Jason and Kaylee Owens. 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
6: Good morning, everyone. Bright sunshine to start our Sunday forecast, but it is already warm and sticky this morning. Later this afternoon, our high will be 93. Look out, that heat index is going to be 105. Clear tonight, a low of 77. That's not much of a cool down. For Monday, we've got sunshine, a high of 95 degrees. On Tuesday, sunny, hot, and a high of 97. We'll still be in the mid-90s Wednesday, but we'll add a slight chance of a shower or storm into the mix. From the Arkansas Now Weather Center, I'm meteorologist Laura Huckabee.

How can we tell you the things we must tell you, the things that we want you to know? 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We've watched your diet and taught you to be quiet in places of worship and school. We've kept you well groomed with a nice, tidy room.

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1: Good morning, everyone. Bright sunshine to start our Sunday forecast, but it is already warm and sticky this morning. Later this afternoon, our high will be 93. Look out, that heat index is going to be 105. Clear tonight, a low of 77. That's not much of a cool down. For Monday, we've got sunshine, a high of 95 degrees. On Tuesday, sunny, hot, and a high of 97. We'll still be in the mid-90s Wednesday, but we'll add a slight chance of a shower or storm into the mix. From the Arkansas Now Weather Center, I'm meteorologist Laura Huckabee.

Several years ago in a small town in Louisiana, a stranger walked up to the door of an old lady and asked her for a bite to eat. The old lady said, "Sir, I'm sorry, but all I've got in the house is just some fresh buttermilk, but you're welcome to it." The stranger drank two glasses, and then he was on his way. Several years passed, and the old lady forgot about the stranger and the buttermilk that day. And one day she grew very ill. She was sent to the hospital, and after a long stay, she began to mend. But she was so worried about how she was going to pay the bill. On the final day, when she was to be dismissed, she went to the office, and they handed her a slip. All at once, a big smile crossed her lips, for there, written for all the world to see, were these words: "This bill has been paid in full by two glasses of buttermilk."

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2: Good morning, everyone. Bright sunshine to start our Sunday forecast, but it is already warm and sticky this morning. Later this afternoon, our high will be 93. Look out, that heat index is going to be 105. Clear tonight, a low of 77. That's not much of a cool down. For Monday, we've got sunshine, a high of 95 degrees. On Tuesday, sunny, hot, and a high of 97. We'll still be in the mid-90s Wednesday, but we'll add a slight chance of a shower or storm into the mix. From the Arkansas Now Weather Center, I'm meteorologist Laura Huckabee.

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1: Good morning, everyone. Bright sunshine to start our Sunday forecast, but it is already warm and sticky this morning. Later this afternoon, our high will be 93. Look out, that heat index is going to be 105. Clear tonight, a low of 77. That's not much of a cool down. For Monday, we've got sunshine, a high of 95 degrees. On Tuesday, sunny, hot, and a high of 97. We'll still be in the mid-90s Wednesday, but we'll add a slight chance of a shower or storm into the mix. From the Arkansas Now Weather Center, I'm meteorologist Laura Huckabee.

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2: Good morning, everyone. Bright sunshine to start our Sunday forecast, but it is already warm and sticky this morning. Later this afternoon, our high will be 93. Look out, that heat index is going to be 105. Clear tonight, a low of 77. That's not much of a cool down. For Monday, we've got sunshine, a high of 95 degrees. On Tuesday, sunny, hot, and a high of 97. We'll still be in the mid-90s Wednesday, but we'll add a slight chance of a shower or storm into the mix. From the Arkansas Now Weather Center, I'm meteorologist Laura Huckabee.
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good morning and God bless to all of you from Smith Chapel Baptist Church of Wynn, Arkansas. 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Pastor J.T. Baskins and the entire congregation invite you to come worship with us. There is a difference. Come and see.

For I acknowledge my transgressions, and my sin is ever before me. Today I want to speak on this subject, dealing with sin in the life of a believer. Dealing with sin in the life of a believer. Let's go to the Lord in prayer. Our Father, we thank you, Lord God, for this day and for this hour. And we pray, Lord God, that you would bless this message in Jesus' name. Amen and amen. Dealing with sin in the life of a believer, we have talked to you about eternal security. That when Jesus saved you, he gave you eternal life, everlasting life. And so you're always will be saved according to the scripture and according to the word of God. Now what will happen if you do sin? Now when you got saved, he didn't fix you where you can't sin. But he fixed you where you don't want to sin. And the truth is, you'll sin more than you want to. But what would God do with us, or how would God deal with us with sin in our life? Well, first of all, we got to understand what sin does to us. And so, first of all, number one, sin will soil you. That word soil is S-O-I-L. It'll make you feel dirty. Now, we're talking about David. Now, David was a man after God's own heart, a true man of God. He was truly a man of God. And David sinned against God. But not only did David sin, let me just run you through a list of names of people in the Bible that truly were saved and that's in heaven today that sinned after they got saved. One of them was Noah. God used Noah to build the ark. And eight people were saved by the flood. But after the flood, God had brought Noah off the ark, we find that he got drunk. And so he sinned against God. Jonah was a prophet of God, and Jonah sinned. He truly was a believer, but he sinned. He ran from the presence of God, and God had to correct him and get him right, brought affliction in his life that he would obey his voice. And then there was King Saul. King Saul, he was a man that sinned against God in disobedient rebellion, and God removed him from office. And then there was Peter. Peter denied Christ three times. And truly, Peter was a child of God. He was saved. He was one of the apostles, one of the disciples of Christ. And then there was Moses. Moses, that great man of God. We find that he let the people get to him one day. And Moses, what did he do? Moses got angry, and he was supposed to speak to the rock, but he hit the rock. And when he done that, he disobeyed God, and that really is what cost him his life some years later. Abraham sinned. Abraham is the father of all the Jews. And yet, this man, he continued to sin against God. So a believer is going to sin after they get saved. I have people tell me that when they get saved that they're perfect, that they never sin no more. Well, that's a lie. That's not true. Because the Bible, the teaching in this lesson today, you're going to see that we as believers, we do sin, but God's going to deal with us because of that sin. Now, David, the sin here, he felt like he was dirty. I mean, he said, I acknowledge my transgression, my sin is ever before me. When he went down to the temple to worship, he felt dirty. And so when a person is involved in sin, and they're saved, and they come to the church, they're going to feel dirty. When they get in the presence of God and in the Holy Spirit, they'll feel like, boy, I could just crawl under the pew and hide. Especially when the preacher gets to preaching about their sin. And although he won't know what they've done or what they've committed, but yet he's preaching under the unction and the power of the Holy Ghost of God, and so they feel real convicted about those sins. And David, here's what happened. Now, what did David do? What kind of sin did David commit? Well, David here, he had taken another man's wife, Bathsheba. He looked up on her, he lusted after her, and he took another man's wife. Number two, he had her killed. He had her husband killed, Uriah's killed. And then he tried to cover
his sins. In Proverbs chapter 28, verse 13, he that covereth his sins shall not prosper, but whosoever confesseth and forsaketh them shall find mercy. Now, what David tried to do, he tried to cover his sin. Now, most folks will do that. In our time, I've watched some of the TV evangelists, and they get involved in a sin. Now, most of them that I've watched do this did not come forward and confess their sins until they were found out. And then when they were called on the carpet, and then they began to confess their sin. But what they tried to do was cover it up and hide it. Now, if you try to cover it up and hide it, you're not going to have the power of God upon you. In fact, you're going to have to deal with that sin. And you're going to know what the sin is. Well, you say, well, I've just been sinning, but I don't know what kind of sins I've been committing. Well, you'll know what kind of sin you're committing because the Holy Spirit of God is in you, and He brings a conviction in your life. And when you do sin, there's a red light that comes on and says, stop, don't do that. And for you to do it, you go beyond your conviction or the conviction of the Spirit of God. And so David, he felt very dirty. And so in Psalms 51, he's having a revival, and he's getting right with God. And notice he says, wash me. In Psalms 51 and verse 2, wash me thoroughly from my iniquity and cleanse me from my sin. He's praying and asking God to cleanse him from his sin. In other words, he said, when I get up in the morning, I see my sin. When I go to bed at night, my sin is ever before me. He said, when I go to the house of God, my sin is there before me. And now he's wanting to get rid of that sin. So soap and water is not going to take care of it. He's going to have to, it's going to take the blood of Jesus. It's going to take the Word of God to cleanse him. So he's saying, cleanse me. It's like working out in the yard all day long. You work out in the yard and you mow your lawn and you work on clean the buildings and do different things. And by the end of the day, you're going to feel dirty. And so you'll need a bath. You'll need a shower. And then when you take that shower, you'll feel so clean. And that's the way it is with sin in the life of a believer. When they sin, that sin stays with them. It just don't go away. They can try to forget it, but you can't forget it. You've got to deal with that sin. And so God's going to deal with you about that sin. And when you go to pray, you can't pray because you see that sin. That sin is ever before you. When you try to have your devotion time, read the Bible, and to get along with God, that quiet time, you cannot really get into the place of worship because of that sin. You keep seeing that sin. See, that sin is bringing you down. You feel low. You feel dirty. Now, that's in the life of a believer. Now, an unsaved person can sin and it don't bother them. But a believer sins, it's going to bother them. They're going to feel dirty until that sin has been dealt with and confessed. And so that's the reason he said in Psalm 51:2, wash me thoroughly, or wash me thoroughly from my iniquity and cleanse me from my sin. Not just half of it or just part of it, but I want this sin to be gone. And then I want you to notice, he prayed for mercy in Psalms 51 and verse 1. David prayed for mercy. Have mercy upon me, O God, according to thy loving kindness. Boy, I like that. According to thy loving kindness, according unto thy multitude of thy tender mercies, blot out my transgressions. David is saying, God, blot out my transgression. God, forgive me. God, have mercy on me. Oh, Lord God, thy loving kindness, I need you, Father, in my life. Lord, I've sinned against you. Lord, I've let you down. God, will you forgive me? Please forgive me. You see, sometimes you have to get sick and tired of your sin. You may carry that sin. Sometimes people carry them for years, and they never deal with it. And so they are never right with God. When sin enters into the life of that believer, And that sin's not dealt with, that believer will never be what they ought to be for God until they confess and forsake those sins in their life.
He asked God to purge him with hyssop. And Psalms 51 and verse 7, he says, "Purge me with hyssop, and I shall be clean. Wash me, and I shall be whiter than snow." Oh, he's begging God. He's beseeching God. Sometime in your life as a believer, you know, you may ask the question, "If am I truly saved because I just sinned against God?" Well, if it bothers you, that's a good sign you're saved. Now, if you could sin and it didn't bother you, you're probably not saved. Because, see, you can't sin anymore and enjoy it once you get saved. God deals with us over and over and over. And so a lot of folks, what they do, they'll sin during the week from Sunday to Sunday, and they get involved in some kind of sin. And then they come into the church service, and while the preaching's going on, they get under conviction. And they come down the aisle, and they'll get on the altar, and that's what they ought to do. They confess their sins, ask God to forgive them, and they get up from there, and they feel real clean. And that's the way they should feel. And they'll go back out and go back home. Well, you know, they could have took care of that a long time before they got to church. They could have done that in that closet, in that secret place. They could have done that right after they sinned, if they had asked God to forgive them. See, they went a period of time without the power of God on their life. I don't believe the power of God is upon us.

than snow. Praise God, that's a promise. David knew the power of the blood of Jesus. Then he confessed his sins. That's number three. See, number one, he prayed for the mercy of God. Number two, he asked God to purge him with hyssop. Number three, he confessed his sins. Psalms 51, verse 4 and 5. Here's what he said, "Against thee, thee only have I sinned and done this evil in thy sight, that thou mayest be justified when thou speakest and be clear when thou judgest. Behold, I was shapen in iniquity, and in sin did my mother conceive me." So he said to God, "I have sinned against thee. In thee only have I sinned. Against thee only have I sinned and done this evil sight against thee." In other words, David said, "God, I have sinned against you." And when we sin, we are sinning against God. In fact, we not only sin against God, but we sin against our church. And we sin against ourselves when we sin. And so David is confessing his sin. And then in 1 John chapter 1 and verse 8 through 10, "If we say that we have no sin, we deceive ourselves, and the truth is not in us. If we confess our sins, he's faithful and just, forgive us our sins, and to cleanse us from all unrighteousness. If we say that we have no sin, or we have not sinned, we make him a liar, and his word is not in us." Now the Bible says right here, if we say that we have no sin, we deceive ourselves. Sir, you're going to sin sometime. Ma'am, you're going to sin sometime or another. You're not always going to live a life without sin. You're going to sin, and you're going to have to confess that sin. You're going to have to forsake that sin, and you're going to have to ask God to cleanse you from that sin. He said, if we ask him, he'll cleanse us. He'll wash us whiter than snow, and he wants us to live a clean life. Let me tell you something. The best life you can live is a clean life. I mean clean. You don't have to go around feeling dirty all the time. I mean, there's many of the church members are involved in so many sins. And you'd call on them to pray, and their prayers don't even reach the ceiling. You say, "Why, preacher?" Because too much sin in our life. But God wants, he wants that person to be clean. Now, number two, not only sin will soil you, but sin will sour you. In Psalms 51 and verse 10, David said, "Create in me a clean heart, O God. Renew a right spirit within me." Now, when you don't confess your sin and deal with the sin, you'll become a sour person. When you come to church, you'll look like you just crawled out of a pickle jar and come to church, and because you're so sour. When somebody says something to you, you'll snap at them. You'll speak sharp words. You become bitter. Sin will cause you to become bitter. You see, bitterness in the life of a believer is caused by sin. I don't want to live that kind of life. I have to guard my heart. I remember some years ago, we've always taped our message here because of radio, and whatever most things I preach and most messages would end up on the radio or somewhere. And so one of the members came to me and he said, "Have you heard yourself lately preach on tape?" And I said, "No, sir, I haven't been listening to it." He said, "Will you listen to it?" I said, "I will." And I turned it on and I listened. There was something I was listening for. And because I knew he had heard something in the tone of my voice that I was not aware that was there. And so as I listened, by the end of that, I done got sick of myself because I heard bitterness coming out. See what happened? I had let sin, I had let others get to me, and because I had not confessed it, there was bitterness coming out while I was preaching. Today, there's some preachers today that are preaching that have become bitter. They've got a bitter spirit about them. Their ministry has been burnt because they can't deal with something that's happened in their life. They cannot get cleansing from it. They've not come to the place of

total repentance, and so it's going to ruin their ministry because they will not deal with this. It causes bitterness in the church. Some of the church members, I've dealt with it over the years, that get real bitter. And I really don't have time to have a conversation with a person that's like that. And so I just move on. Bitterness. Listen to what Ephesians, read it. Ephesians chapter 4, verse 31 through verse 32. Let all bitterness and wrath and anger and clamor and evil speaking be put away from you with all malice. And be you kind one to another, tenderhearted, forgiving one another, even as God for Christ's sake has forgiven you. Now, we're dealing with bitterness because sin will sour you. Bitterness. And notice here, people that's got they're angry. You can't talk to them. They just pop off bail. They get all out of whack. Something's rooted down deep. And there's a root cause. Because every person, are you listening? I said every person are to have the sweet Holy Spirit flowing out of them at all times. I don't care what comes in your life. I don't care what you're going through. I don't care what kind of day you have. If we let things get to us and we let everything in the world just blow us up, we got deep-rooted problems. And most of the time, it's an unconfessed sin. Somebody may have wronged you. You may have wronged somebody or something has happened, and you better deal with that sin. And so, and many Christians start out sweet, and they're just as sweet, but as sin creeps in their life and they've not dealt with those sins, they become sour, they become bitter, they become angry. You can't satisfy them. Nothing you do will please them because they've got a root of bitterness that's done sprung up within inside of them. The Bible says right here, be you kind one to another. Now, after I listened to myself on tape and I heard myself, I went and got in a quiet place. I call that the closet, the secret place, and I poured my heart out to God, asked God to forgive me. And I said, God, with your help, I can love people. I don't have to hate people. I want to love people. And I find preachers today that they seem that they hate people. I think some of them need to get out of the ministry because we are to have love flowing through us because we are of love, the love of God. And so there's no love there. And there's some people in the church. They either need to get right with God or just get out of the church. I've often said it around here sometime. I said, some of y'all need to move your church membership. And some of them took my advice and done it too. You say, well, what do you mean, preacher? Well, listen, if you ain't going to get right, you can hinder the service. You come in with a sour spirit. You come in with a grudge, a chip on your shoulder. And you want the power of God to work, and God can't work because there's too many people grieving the Spirit of God that's in the pews. If we ever have an old-fashioned Holy Ghost revival, there'll be a lot of folks on the altar putting their tongue on the altar and confessing it. There's a lady one time in the church come running down the aisle. Everybody knew her. She had a sour spirit, a bitter spirit. Everybody knew who she was. She run up to her pastor. And she said, Pastor, I want to put my tongue on the altar. And the pastor said, the altar ain't but 13 feet. It's not long enough, ma'am, to put it on there. I don't know what they done, but I guarantee you one thing. She needed to get all of it on there. Now, the Bible says, be you kind one to another and tenderhearted, forgiving one another. If somebody wrongs you, forgive them. If you don't forgive them, it'll change your personality. It'll change your attitude. You will become bitter and an angry person, and you're evil speaking from your mouth. Hebrews chapter 12 and verse 15. Looking diligently, lest any man fall of the grace of God, or fell of the grace of God, lest any root of bitterness spring it up trouble you, and thereby many be defiled. Esau had a bitter spirit, and he got it towards his brother. And so that's what caused his bitterness. Now, not only sin will soil you, but sin will steal your joy from you. And Psalms 51 and verse 8, make me to hear joy and gladness,
that these bones which thou hast broken may rejoice. Now that's David. David said, make me to hear joy and gladness, that the bones which thou hast broken may rejoice. God has squeezed David. God was squeezing him till he broke some bones. It felt like he had broken his bones. And he's crying out for mercy. Sin will steal your joy from you. We are to be full of joy. Now, sometimes when we're sick, we don't feel like we're full of joy. But there ought to be a joy flowing through us at all times. You see, happy, the word happy, you're happy when things happen or when things happen good. You're happy. And when you're sad when things happen bad. But joy stays with you when things are bad and when things are good. Fill with joy. You see, when you confess your sin and you get clean on the inside, there will be a joy unspeakable that you cannot explain that flows through every believer. I'd rather live that kind of life. Why would I want to go around with my head down, some kind of sin that's bothered me, some kind of sin that's got a hold on me, and I can't enjoy my Christianity? I can't enjoy preaching and living for God. And I do enjoy preaching. I enjoy serving God because the joy of the Lord is my strength. And so the bones which thou hast broken. Now here's number one, the chastening of the Lord. He'll chasten you when you sin. If he deals with you and you won't confess it, forsake it, listen what Proverbs chapter 3 verse 11 says. My son, despise not the chastening of the Lord, neither be weary of his correction. Did you get that? My son, despise not the chastening of the Lord, neither be weary of his correction. If you are truly a child of God, and when you sin, he's going to correct you. You're going to be called on the carpet by the Father, and he's going to speak to you about that sin. And in a soft voice, I believe, like a mom would speak to that little babe, to that child, in a soft voice of correction. And then, if you don't take heed, there will be the correction of the Lord. Proverbs 3, verse 12. For whom the Lord loveth, he correcteth, even as a father the son whom he delighteth. When I was growing up in our home, there was 10 of us, mom and dad, and then there was 5 boys and 3 girls. And believe me, daddy, he knew how to correct you. When daddy got through with you, you didn't worry about doing the same fault again. Now, mama would whip us with them switches, and we could get over that pretty well. But I'm telling you, we call it the woodshed. Hebrews chapter 12 and verse 5 through verse 7. Hebrews 12, verse 5 through 7. He said, and you have forgotten the exhortation which speaketh unto you as unto children. My son, despise not the chastening of the Lord, nor faint when thou art rebuked of him. Now let me just stop there. Rebuked of him. He's going to rebuke you. He's going to get your attention. He's going to say that's wrong. He'll do it sometime through a still small voice. He may do it through another saint of God. Or it may be a message that the preacher preach that God brings rebuke. And then he says, for whom the Lord loveth, we continue reading, for whom the Lord loveth, he chastens and scourges every son whom he receiveth. If you endure chastising, God dealeth with you as with sons. For what son is he whom the father chasten not? Now he'd be a spoiled brat. And that's what we're having today in the churches today. They are many of the saints of God, the moms and dad, they're spoiling their kids by not disciplining them. They'll send them up to a room and they'll say, go up in the room, stay an hour. And, he probably liked that. No telling what he's involved in while he's in that room with all the computers and telephones and everything else today. What you need to do is deal with that child. Now, the godly daddy and the godly mother
they will deal with those kids in the home. They will use a belt. They will use a switch, a razor scrap, or a boat paddle. They'll use something to correct their children in the home. And that's a God-given responsibility. And so he's using this in comparison of a godly home where a godly man disciplines his youngins. But then we find here, we find today where they want to throw that out, and no discipline, no correction. But I guarantee you one thing, when you got saved, you entered into the kingdom of God, and God the Father became your Father, your Heavenly Father, and you're not going to get by with it. He will not let you get

You've been listening to today's message from Smith Chapel Baptist Church of Wynn, Arkansas. The entire congregation invites you to any of their services. Sunday school is at 10, morning worship is at 11, and Wednesday night services are at 7. The church is located at 493 Highway 350 in Wynn, Arkansas. 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Pastor J.T. Baskins and the entire congregation invite you to come worship with us. 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
1: Good morning, everyone. Bright sunshine to start our Sunday forecast, but it is already warm and sticky this morning. Later this afternoon, our high will be 93. Look out, that heat index is going to be 105. Clear tonight, a low of 77. That's not much of a cool down. For Monday, we've got sunshine, a high of 95 degrees. On Tuesday, sunny, hot, and a high of 97. We'll still be in the mid-90s Wednesday, but we'll add a slight chance of a shower or storm into the mix. From the Arkansas Now Weather Center, I'm meteorologist Laura Huckabee.

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0: 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I'm Aunt Nikki.
1: And I'm Uncle John, and we're here to bring you today's
0: inspiring story.
2: Uncle John, today's story is about the life of an Irish Catholic priest, Father Edward Flanagan, who started a home for boys, which eventually became known as Boys Town, an entire village run by boys.
1: How unusual, Aunt Nikki.
2: Father Flanagan wanted to help homeless and wayward boys. He's known for saying, "There's no such thing as a bad boy."
1: Sounds like Father Flanagan believed each person is special, just like we do.
2: Mm-hmm. We love all you boys and girls so much, and we love sharing stories with you. So let's listen as Aunt Carol tells us the story called No Such Thing as a Bad Boy.
3: Edward Joseph Flanagan was born on July 13, 1886, in the town of Leabeg, Ireland. The Flanagan family was large and happy, but Eddie, like all boys, sometimes got into trouble. One day, after getting into a bit of mischief, his father gave him a stern talking to.
4: Eddie!
5: What, Papa?
4: Mr. O'Connor saw you in his orchard trying to steal apples. Come now, what do you have to say for yourself, lad?
5: I'm sorry, Papa, but I didn't steal an apple. I was caught before I could pick one.
4: Eddie.
5: I'll never do it again. I promise I won't.
4: Ah, very well. I know you're a boy of your word. Well, come on. We must herd the cows in before it gets dark.
3: Eddie followed his father to the pasture, and they began herding the cows into the barn as they did every night.
4: Move along now.
5: Why do the cows scatter everywhere?
4: Cows pay little attention when they're grazing.
5: It's such trouble rounding them up.
4: Look there. The one's over by the archer.
5: I'll go get him, Papa.
6: Shoo! Oh no, the cow's running straight for the mud hole. Stop, bad cow! You wicked cow!
4: Cows didn't annoy any better, Eddie. They're not wicked. There's no such thing as a bad cow.
3: Eddie took his father's words to heart. As the years passed, he attended Summerhill College in Sligo, Ireland. His older brother, Patrick, became a priest and relocated to America, where he was assigned a parish in Nebraska. Eddie dreamed of following in his brother's footsteps and also entering the ministry. He studied diligently, and when he was 18, Eddie graduated with high honors. Happily, he returned to Leabeg, eager to hear about his sister Nellie's recent trip to the United States. Nellie's tales entertained the whole family that night during dinner.
7: New York's full of new things and interesting people. You'd like it, Eddie.
8: Maybe so, but Nellie, Ireland's also full of interesting things, like me favorite dish, potatoes.
4: Speaking of potatoes, will you pass me some more, please, Nora, my dear?
9: Here you are.
4: Thank you. I'm certain they have potatoes in New York, son.
7: Oh, indeed. Papa's right. America has everything. Oh, you should just see the stores.
9: Sounds delightful, Nellie.
7: It is, Mama. Oh, but still, the city slums are dreadful. Hungry children run loose in the streets.
8: I hate seeing miserable children. Someday, someone needs to help them.
7: What about you?
8: What?
7: I'm planning to live in Nebraska, you know, keeping house for Patrick. Eddie, you could travel with me to America. Finish your studies and maybe see what you could do to help.
8: True, Nellie, I could. Papa? Mama, what do you think?
9: We'd miss you terribly, son.
4: That we would. But America has much to offer.
7: It's settled then. Eddie's coming with me to America.
3: In August 1904, Eddie and Nellie arrived in New York. It was just as exciting and just as heartbreaking as Nellie had described. As Eddie pressed his way through the thick crowds, he spotted some scruffy boys quarreling in the streets.
10: I'm the leader. Get out of my way or I'll hit you again.
8: Look at those filthy, scraggly boys. They're shoving each other around simply to pick a leader for their game. Someday, I must help boys such as these.
3: With newfound fervor, Eddie studied at Mount St. Mary's Seminary in Maryland. And in 1906, he graduated with his bachelor's degree, the youngest in his class. To further prepare himself for priesthood, Eddie took extra classes at another seminary. Then, on the day after Christmas of 1908, Eddie caught pneumonia.
11: You're a sick young man. Pneumonia in both lungs.
8: How serious is it, Doctor?
11: You have a 50-50 chance of survival. 50-50 here. To prevent years of illness, I advise you to stop studying immediately and go out west where the air's dry. It'll clear up the fluid in your lungs.
3: Following the doctor's orders, Eddie took a hiatus from his studies and journeyed to Omaha, Nebraska, to where Patrick lived. As he stepped off the train, Eddie eagerly scanned the faces of people bustling about, looking for his brother. Before too long, he saw Patrick, in his traditional black shirt and white priest's collar, making his way through the crowd.
12: Eddie, there you are.
8: Patrick! I'm sorry. It's so wonderful to see me, big brother, again.
12: And I'm glad to see you. Oh. Just listen to that cough. No matter. This dry Nebraskan air will do you good. Here, let me take these bags. I have a wagon waiting to take us to me place. Tell me all about yourself, little brother. You still want to be a priest like me?
8: I do. I feel God has a special mission for me.
12: Quite a change from the scamp who climbed our neighbor's tree back in old Ireland trying to steal an apple.
8: True. But boy, does an apple sound good about now. After that long train ride, I'm starved to pieces.
12: You won't be for long. Wanna guess what delicacy we're having for dinner?
8: Patrick, you're an Irishman through and through. Potatoes?
12: Of course!
3: Eddie enjoyed staying with his brother in Nebraska. And just as the doctor predicted, his lungs grew stronger. He resumed his studies, and at last, on July 26, 1912, Edward Joseph Flanagan was ordained and joined his brother in ministry.
8: Finally, I'm a priest.
12: Congratulations, Father Flanagan. Now we both get to button our collars in the back.
8: I can hardly wait to see what God has in store for me.
3: Eddie, now known as Father Flanagan, was assigned a parish in the District of Omaha. He put his heart and soul into sharing God's love with the believers under his care. All went well for several years, and then a devastating drought hit Nebraska. That year's entire crop of corn failed, and scores of harvesters were out of work. Jobless men gathered along the streets, willing to do almost anything just to make a few pennies. Father Flanagan's heart went out to the desperate men as he passed them on his way to the church.
13: Father!
14: What is it, me good man?
13: I need work. I have to provide for my family. Help me, won't you please?
14: I will see what I can do.
3: Father Flanagan continued walking, praying as he went. His steps slowed as he approached a vacant hotel building. It looked like it had been neglected for a long time. Its shingles had tumbled down and lay in broken shards on the ground, and its windows were covered with cobwebs. Father Flanagan peered inside.
8: This abandoned hotel is the answer. I'll find a way to rent it. My friends in town will help, I know. I'll start a free hotel for the men on the streets. Lord knows it needs to be fixed up. New windows, patch the roof, maybe replaster the walls. But it's the answer to me prayer. Thank you, God.
3: Father Flanagan hurriedly retraced his footsteps, eager to share his plan.
8: Men, listen up.
13: What is it, Father?
8: I'm starting a free hotel where you can stay. But I can only fix it up and keep it running with your help.
15: Of course we'll help, Father.
3: That's how the Working Men's Hotel began in 1916. Father Flanagan and some of his friends contributed money toward renting the building. He found some townspeople willing to help too, and store owners who were willing to donate food. Father Flanagan requested that each man staying at the Working Men's Hotel pitch in to keep the place running. Some men had plumbing and carpentry skills and helped to renovate the building. Others served as cooks and window washers. As time went on, Father Flanagan found jobs for many of them, and they gratefully moved on, making room in the hotel for other men to take their place. Nearly 1,000 men would get a new lease on life by staying in the hotel. One night, Father Flanagan joined the men for supper.
16: Soup sure tastes good on a day like this.
15: Listen to that rain.
13: Sure is coming down. Thanks, Father Flanagan. Don't know where I'd be if I didn't have this place.
17: Amen.
8: You're all very kind. But it was God who gave me the idea to renovate this hotel. So when you say your prayers, thank Him.
16: I don't say no prayers. I did as a boy because my mom made me. But it don't really matter now, does it?
8: Of course it does. God always wishes to hear our prayers.
16: Nah, it's too late for me. I'm set in my ways. You're not going to straighten me out, Father Flanagan.
3: That night, Father Flanagan lay awake, thinking over what the man had said.
8: It's hard for a man to start good habits when he's all grown. It's much easier when men are still boys. Now I know what you want me to do, Lord. You want me to help boys.
3: The following day, Father Flanagan was walking by the courthouse when he noticed an angry crowd of townspeople gathered outside the building.
18: It's high time these boys are punished! Yeah. They make the streets unsafe! Yeah.
19: Lock them up, I say! Don't let them terrorize the good citizens of this town any longer!
8: Pardon me, who's on trial?
15: Leaders of a gang of boys!
18: These troublemakers have stolen and shoplifted for weeks! They've got the run of the streets!
19: Yeah. They have to be sentenced to the reformatory today!
18: And, and good riddance! Yeah. They're a bunch of bad apples! Yeah. Rotten through and through!
8: All bad, you say? But they're just boys!
15: Oh. Go see for yourself then!
20: The seven accused will now rise. It is the opinion of this court.
8: Excuse me, Your Honor.
20: Indeed. Does what you're about to say pertain to this case?
8: It does, Your Honor.
20: Take the stand, then.
2: Uncle John, what do you think Father Flanagan is going to say to the judge?
21: I don't know, Aunt Nikki, but those townspeople seem pretty upset.
2: They sure do. Perhaps they don't realize that sometimes girls and boys just need a little extra help and encouragement.
21: I think you might be right, Aunt Nikki.
2: I'm just so thankful that there are caring adults who do recognize that children sometimes need someone to believe in them and guide them.
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2: So again, thank you so much for being part of the work. Now let's get back to the courtroom and hear what Father Flanagan tells the judge in our story called No Such Thing as a Bad Boy.
3: Father Flanagan took a deep breath. How could he convince the judge to let him help these boys? He had a lot on his plate already, with a parish to look after and the working men's hotel to keep in order. Still, weren't these boys the answer to his prayer? Father Flanagan addressed the judge with confidence.
8: Don't send these boys to a reformatory. I wish them paroled into my care. Order in this court!
20: Father, these orphans were to be sentenced to several years at a reformatory. How could you help them?
8: With God's help, I can help them become better citizens. Children cannot be reformed by lock and key and bars. I have seen reformatories. They only teach boys fear and hate. These seven souls may be tainted by bad training and bad example, but love will remedy this. If you only let me try.
0: When I was a boy, me father taught me there is no such thing as a bad cow. Well, Your Honor, there is no such thing as a bad boy.
20: You're very convincing, Father. I want to give these boys another chance just as much as you do. And declare them paroled to your charge.
3: Father Flanagan and the boys left the courthouse.
5: Boy, I'm glad to clear out of there. That judge scared me.
6: Oh, Mickey, don't be a sissy.
0: Now, lads, listen. You're off to a fresh start. There'll be no more name-calling, no more running about in the streets or fistfights in the alleys. You'll attend church and school, play baseball, and grow to be good men.
5: Do you really think we can?
0: I do. Now, how would you boys like to get some food, eh? I imagine it's been a long time since your last meal.
6: Oh, yes.
5: I'm gonna like staying with you, Father.
3: Providing for the boys became Father Flanagan's focus. He found a building at the corner of 25th and Dodge Streets in Omaha, borrowed the $90 rent from a friend, and started his boys' home. Words spread about how Father Flanagan had volunteered to care for the delinquents. And soon, more boys from reform schools, slums, and jails arrived at his doorstep. City officials handed over young troublemakers, and relatives who didn't want to deal with an orphan would send the boy along to Father Flanagan. He took them all in, regardless of race, creed, or color. The boys' home grew rapidly, and within a few years, they needed more space. Father Flanagan, now a United States citizen, discovered a farm for sale 10 miles west of Omaha. The businessman, David Baum, lent the necessary funds for the purchase, and Father Flanagan began to oversee the construction of buildings to house the boys. In 1921, the dormitories were finished, and all 150 boys moved to the farm, which became known as Boys Town. Under Father Flanagan's supervision, Boys Town flourished into its own little village with schools, dormitories, a post office, chapel, and gymnasium. The boys helped run the dairy, cannery, bakery, barbershop, laundry, and grow their own food. Like any city, it had a government with a boy elected as mayor. The unusual village caught the interest of movie makers, and in 1938, MGM Studios produced a feature film about Boys Town that was filmed on location. The fame of Boys Town boomed. One day, after school was over for the afternoon and some boys were playing baseball, Patrick stopped by the farm to visit with his brother.
17: Look at those happy boys. It's amazing what you've accomplished, Eddie.
0: Nonsense, Patrick. This is God's work.
17: But you're working hard yourself. It's a wonder you got those additions to the dormitories finished. The whole country is in an economic depression, yet you were able to gather donations for the buildings. The wonders that happen at Boys Town never cease to amaze me.
0: God's providence is amazing.
3: While the brothers were talking, a small, gangly boy approached them from the direction of the nearby highway.
22: This Boys Town?
17: It is, lad.
22: You Father Flanagan?
17: No, but I'm his brother. This is the man you're looking for.
0: That's me. Now, lad, you look tired. Here. Sit on this bench with us and tell me about yourself.
22: My name's Jimmy. Mother died when I was a baby. I slept in the barn, 'cause Pop would beat me. Then he told me to get lost.
0: Can a relative not take you in, then?
22: Don't have none, Father.
0: Oh, I'm sorry to hear that, my boy. Pete, come here a minute.
23: Yes, Father Flanagan?
0: Pete's our mayor. He's been at Boys Town for several years. Pete, this is Jimmy. Help him find a clean bed and a change of clothes, eh?
23: Well, sure, Father. Come on, Jimmy.
3: Over the years, thousands of boys like Jimmy came to Boys Town. Some traveled to the farm on their own. Others were handed over by the authorities. One chilly winter night, for example, the phone on Father Flanagan's desk rang.
0: Hello? At this hour, Sheriff? How old is he? 8? How on earth did he rob a bank? Well, bring him over. I'll wait up for you.
24: Here's the kid. His name is Eddie.
0: Just like mine. Yeah, well, thanks for taking this troublemaker off our hands.
1: You're welcome. Good night, Sheriff.
0: The Sheriff's gone now, so we can have a man-to-man talk, Eddie. Welcome to Boys Town.
22: What's so great about this dump?
0: I'm thinking you'll find a lot to like here. We have football and baseball fields, a gymnasium.
22: That's kid stuff.
0: Well, you're a kid yourself.
22: No, I ain't. I'm a gangster.
0: A gangster, huh? Well, Eddie, there aren't any gangsters here at Boys Town. Just a bunch of boys who are learning to be good men. And I'm sure you're a really good boy at heart, too.
22: Aw, shut up! I'm bad, and you know it.
3: For weeks, the 8-year-old gangster continued to be stubborn and disrespectful. But Father Flanagan refused to give up on Eddie. He knew that in spite of Eddie's tough act, deep down inside his heart was a hunger for love, and Father Flanagan set out to find it. Still, after weeks at Boys Town, it seemed Eddie would never change. He used swear words to shock his teachers, and he was mean and rude to any boy who tried to be friendly to him. Had the priest at last found a truly bad boy? Father Flanagan was about to leave his office one afternoon when Eddie stormed inside.
22: Look here. I'm clearing out of this joint. Don't care what you or the sheriff says. I'm leaving.
0: How come?
22: I'm sick of your rotten town of goody-goody kids. I'm still a gangsta, and I'm the toughest kid ever born. You didn't make me change, and you'll never make me knuckle down to your rules either.
0: I've known many boys like you, Eddie, and haven't had one failure yet.
22: Well, you're looking at one.
0: I've been praying for you, Eddie.
22: It ain't done me no good.
0: And I'm telling you it will. God and I love you very much.
22: I don't fall for that sissy stuff. Nobody's loved me in my whole life. I hate you. Oh, Father Flanagan. Oh, Father Flanagan, I'll be a good boy, honest.
3: Love had triumphed in the 8-year-old gangster's life, just as the priest had seen happen over and over again. Months later, another boy, this one 16 years old, traveled to Boys Town. Curly had been part of a gang of thugs in New York City until he ran away from the police who threatened to arrest him. After walking aimlessly for weeks, Curly came upon a sign reading, Father Flanagan's Boys Town. Ravenously hungry, he entered the village and was immediately spotted by Pete, mayor of Boys Town, who took special charge of newcomers.
23: Hi, I'm Pete, the mayor here.
4: And I'm Curly, the governor.
23: You're funny. What can I do for you, Curly?
4: I'd like to see Flanagan.
23: You mean Father Flanagan?
4: Sure, pal, whatever. Let me see the boss.
23: Well, there he is, coming our way.
4: He's got one funny collar. What do you know? A priest.
23: Don't talk that way about... Hello, Father.
0: That's all right, Pete. I'm not ashamed of my collar.
23: This is Curly.
0: Hello, Curly. How can I help you?
4: I saw the sign. Wonder if you'd take me in a while.
0: Well, you're most welcome in Boys Town, lad.
4: Thanks, Father Flanagan. I won't be staying long.
0: Pete will find you a bed in the East Dormitory.
23: Come on, Curly. I'll give you the grand tour.
4: Lead the way, Mayor.
23: At Boys Town, you can pick your trade. Here's the trade school. Come on in. Billy here just arrived, and he's into woodworking. And down this way's the print shop, where I work. I hope to report for a big paper someday. We have a village paper called the Boys Town Times. Even got a dairy and post office.
4: Pretty swell place.
23: I'll say. Father Flanagan's swell, too. Ask any kid at Boys Town who his hero is, and he'll pick Father Flanagan over Babe Ruth anytime.
4: Sure. Quit pulling my leg, kid.
23: Oh, believe me, I'm not. But I'll give you a tip. There are plenty of tough kids here, so say anything about Father Flanagan, and you'll be sorry.
4: Okay. Thanks, kid.
3: Curly only stayed at Boys Town 3 weeks until he found a job at a factory. Meanwhile, Eddie, the 8-year-old gangster, remained for 10 years. Then he joined the Marines and marched off to war. Eddie received several medals for his exceptional bravery during many hard-fought battles, And when World War II ended, he returned to Boys Town to visit Father Flanagan.
1: Come in.
7: Hello, Father.
1: Eddie! Oh, my boy! Come here and give me a hug! Look at your uniform, your medals. Oh, Eddie, I am so proud.
7: I owe it all to you, Father, and to God. You straightened me out even though I didn't want to be straightened.
1: I knew that deep down you're a good boy. And it's so good to see
7: you. You too. There were some close calls, but I came through the war all right. I'm just as tough as that first day I came to Boys Town.
1: So I see.
7: Thought of you a lot during the war, Father. You and the other boys. By the way, how's this place chugging along? Got many troublemakers? Just bring them to me and I'll knock some sense into them.
1: Well, that's not the way we win them over, Eddie, my lad.
7: I know, I know. There's no such thing as a bad boy.
1: That's right.
3: A few months later, as Father Flanagan strolled through Boys Town, stopping here and there to chat with boys, one came running out of the post office.
5: Here's your mail, Father.
1: Thank you, Tom. What's this? Looks important. The envelope's marked personal.
4: Dear Father Flanagan, I'm writing to report on one of your boys. After he left Boys Town, he kept out of trouble. Today, he's the executive of a department store. Remember Curly? The kid who joked about your funny collar? That's me. And I'm the executive. Father Flanagan, if you hadn't given me a second chance, no one else would have.
3: Father Flanagan smiled to himself. He was always encouraged to hear from one of his boys. Now recognized internationally, he continued his efforts on behalf of boys. And following World War II, General Douglas MacArthur asked him to accompany him to Japan, Korea, Austria, and Germany to counsel those governments on how to better care for war orphans. Meanwhile, back at Boys Town, the village seemed lonely with Father Flanagan away. On May 15, 1948, a group of Boys Towners were crowded around a radio listening to a ball game. Suddenly, the announcer broke into the program with a heart-breaking announcement.
9: We just received word that Father Edward Flanagan, beloved founder of Boys Town, died unexpectedly this morning of a heart attack while he was in Germany. To boys everywhere, the name Father Flanagan has been a symbol of hope and a second chance. The world will miss this great man of God, but though he is gone, his work lives on.
3: Father Flanagan's work did live on. Today, Boys Town still exists, although many changes have been made. 9 sites across the United States help provide care for thousands of boys and girls each year. Father Flanagan, the Irish priest who believed there is no such thing as a bad boy, had triumphed in God's work. He'd given over 6,000 boys more than a second chance. He had given them love.
21: Wow. Father Flanagan truly believed that every child, no matter how troubled, was worth loving and guiding.
10: Mm-hmm. His mission, helping young boys grow into successful adults, really reflects the motto of your story hour, which is making boys and girls of today better men and women tomorrow.
21: That's right. We share stories with you every week because we love you very much. We want you to know that no matter what you face, you can become kind, brave, and full of faith.
10: Yes, we do. So we hope you join us next time for another exciting story. Goodbye.

0: Good morning, everyone. Bright sunshine to start our Sunday forecast, but it is already warm and sticky this morning. Later this afternoon, our high will be 93. Look out, that heat index is going to be 105. Clear tonight, a low of 77. That's not much of a cool down. For Monday, we've got sunshine, a high of 95 degrees. On Tuesday, sunny, hot, and a high of 97. We'll still be in the mid-90s Wednesday, but we'll add a slight chance of a shower or storm into the mix. From the Arkansas Now Weather Center, I'm meteorologist Laura Huckabee.
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0: morning, Wynn FUMC. How's everybody doing on this beautiful day? Doing great, doing good. Are people asleep? Y'all still tired? If we're ready to worship God, let the church say amen.
1: Amen.
0: All right. Well, we will begin with our announcements. If you look on the back of your bulletin, we have the usual announcements. Of course, the food for the blessing box, the need for any nursery workers. And also, if you have any announcements or prayer requests or happy news that you would like to add to the bulletin or the newsletter, please make sure you get a hold of Katie in the office so that she can get that on the bulletin or newsletter so that our congregation knows what's going on. Do we have any other announcements that we need to lift up this morning that aren't on the back of our bulletin? No. Also, another reminder, if you have not seen the new drawings from the architect, they are in the back. You are more than welcome to go look at them at your leisure and celebrate. I mean, the drawings look beautiful, and I'm excited, and I'm looking forward to the good things to come out of it. So, all right. If there are no other announcements at this time, I'd like to invite Cam to come forward as he is going to lead us in our call to worship.
2: Please stand as you are able and hear this call to worship. 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We gather to worship God, who provides a way towards abundant life when no way can be found. Thanks be to God.
3: Amen.

As we move into a moment of prayer, I would like to ask you to keep the family of Gail Fallis Tackett in your prayers. Let us now go to God in prayer. Dear gracious, holy, loving God, we gather in this place to worship you. As your children, as your stewards, as your people.

we come together as one, as you have created us to be, so that we may grow as one, so that we may do your work as one, and so that we may show the world that your kingdom is one. God, we have many people on our prayer list, spoken and unspoken. I ask that you be with them where they are and be for them what they need most. We know we live in a world that people struggle, people grieve, people mourn, people are afraid. But we know that through you, mountains are moved, seas are parted, chains are broken, fear is defeated, and life is always present. God, thank you for your power, your might, your mercy, your grace. And God, thank you for your love.

As we are created to be one body, let us now, as one body, lift up one voice, the prayer that you have taught your disciples how to pray. Our Father, who art in heaven, hallowed be thy name. Thy kingdom come, thy will be done, on earth as it is in heaven. Give us this day our daily bread, and forgive us our trespasses, as we forgive those who trespass against us. And lead us not into temptation, but deliver us from evil. Thine is the kingdom, the power, the glory forever. Amen.

us sing our first hymn this morning. This is Help Us Accept Each Other. This is hymn number 560. We're going to sing verses 1, 2, and 4.

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1: I'll invite you to remain standing as we join together in our affirmation of faith, the Apostles' Creed. This is found on 881, or it is found on your pew card. I believe in God the Father, maker of heaven and earth, and in Jesus Christ, his only Son, our Lord, who was conceived by the Holy Spirit, born of the Virgin Mary, suffered under Pontius Pilate, was crucified, dead, and buried. The third day he rose from the dead. He ascended into heaven and sitteth at the right hand of God the Father Almighty. From thence he shall come to judge the quick and the dead. I believe in the Holy Spirit, the Holy Catholic Church, the communion of saints, the forgiveness of sins, the resurrection of the body, and the life everlasting. Amen.

You may be seated. At this time, I would like to invite the ushers to come forward for our moment of tithes and offering. Dear gracious Holy Provider, we give thanks for the many blessings that you pour out for each and every one of us. God, as we give back to you, may you take these gifts and may you bless them. And may you bless our hands and feet that we may be the stewards that you have created us to be, so that we may fight the good fight of the faith, so that we may help your kingdom grow. I pray this in your generous name. Amen.

0: How is everybody doing this morning?
1: Good.
0: You're doing good? We all look lovely, and it is such a blessing to see your bright and shiny faces this morning. All right, I'm going to need your help with something. I want to ask you a few questions, and I want you to be honest with me, and I want you to tell me if you think you can do these things or not, okay? Raise your hand if you think you could build a hospital this week. You think you could? Maybe. What about buying a brand new house for a family that lost theirs? You think you could do that?
1: Maybe.
0: Did the Tooth Fairy bring y'all enough money to do that?
1: No.
0: No? I was going to say, I know the Tooth Fairy at your house did. What about donate $1 million to charity? Can you do that?
1: No.
0: Do y'all have $1 million?
1: I don't.
0: You don't?
1: I have 100.
0: You have 100? You got more than I do. You got more than I do, too. What about end world hunger? What about that? Can you think you can do that? You think you can feed every person in this world?
1: No.
0: No. Well, all of these, they are wonderful things, but they're pretty hard to do, aren't they? They are. Especially if you're a kid. But sometimes I think we think that because we're too little or because we're a kid, we can't make a difference, but that's not true. Today, we are going to look at a scripture lesson that tells us otherwise. Jesus is going to tell us that even as a kid, there is something that we can do to change the world. It's going to be Matthew chapter 10, verse 42.
1: No.
0: Mm-hmm. He says, "And whoever gives one of these little ones even a cup of cold water, because he is a disciple, truly I say to you, he will by no means lose his reward." Now, I asked you about building a hospital and buying a house and ending world hunger, but what about giving somebody a cup of cold water? Do you think you can do that?
1: Yeah.
0: You see? This cup right here, Waverly got me for Father's Day, so it's a pretty special cup. But what if I asked you to take this bottle, Gailey, and pour some in this cup? You pour a little bit in that? Yeah. All right, what about Evelyn? All right, what about Thomas? All right, now Waverly. All right, that's enough. And what if I ask one of y'all to go take this to your mom? Do you think you can do that?
1: Yeah.
0: Does somebody want to do that for me?
1: Maybe.
0: How about let's let, I saw her hand first. Go take that to your mom real quick. See, that wasn't hard to do, right? You can pour a bottle of water into a cup and you can take it to someone. That right there, Jesus is showing us that it's acts of kindness, even small kindness, like giving somebody something to drink can change the world. That's something that anybody and everybody can do. So just because you're a kid and just because you think you're small doesn't mean that you can't make a difference.
1: But I can put water in my own cup at the sink.
0: Can you? Mm-hmm. And see, that's not hard to do, is it?
1: And if the ice is lowered down, you can do it.
0: Yeah, that's true. So even Jesus is saying there is something that we all can do to make this world a better place. And he was showing through water in a cup that it is kindness that can save the world. And that's something anybody and everybody can do. So, what ways can you be kind to somebody this week?
1: I know.
0: How?
1: Mm-hmm. Be friendly.
0: Be friendly, absolutely.
1: Help people.
0: Help people, mm-hmm. Anybody else?
1: If they don't have light at their house, we could invite them to our house.
0: That's right. There's a bunch of different ways that we can be kind, and you never know, by being kind to somebody, it could change their whole world for the better. Amen?
1: Amen.
0: Amen. Let's pray. Dear gracious God, we want to thank you for showing us that a simple cup and a simple bottle of water can change the world. May we all be willing to share that kind of kindness with all those we come across this week. Thank you again for the ways that you help us, the ways that you use us, and the ways that you bless us. In Jesus' name we pray, amen.

0: Amen.
1: This morning, our scripture lesson is going to come from the Gospel of Matthew. It will be the same gospel story that we just told the kids. It'll be Matthew chapter 10, verses 40 through 42. So if you have your Bible with you, or you have the Bible app on your phone and you want to follow along, we are going to be looking at the Gospel of Matthew, chapter 10, verse 40 through 42. As you are making your way to our scripture lesson this morning, I do want to ask you all a question as well. What is the most valuable thing that you have ever owned? Does anybody want to share with the class? For me, maybe it's my truck. What about you? Is it your house? Maybe it is your car. Maybe you have a piece of jewelry that your grandmother gave you. What is it? Now imagine somebody that had just wandered through the desert with nothing in their pack. Think about it. The sun's beaming down. They're tired from walking. They're exhausted. What do you think their answer would be if I asked them the same thing? What is the most valuable thing to you? What would their answer be? Water. A cup of water. You see, it's amazing how something ordinary, like a cup of water, like this right here, something that oftentimes by us who are okay in life get overlooked, but it's amazing how something like this can become priceless and extremely valuable to someone who needs it. I think that's one reason why Jesus, in his story this morning, chose a cup of cold water. Because it is something that does get overlooked. It is something simple, but it is something that everybody needs. And sometimes there are people in life who may be more desperate for that than others. And so Jesus tells the story about a cup of cold water. I think he does this because in the kingdom of God, what seems small to us can be life to someone else. And what seems ordinary to us can become extraordinary in the hands of God. Our story this morning, it tells us the truth about the kingdom. And that is, ordinary and simple things can become radical. The kingdom of God, it is radical. But sometimes it's just simple. It's radically simple. So let us look at what Jesus tells his disciples this morning. Matthew chapter 10, verses 40 through 42. He says, "Whoever receives you receives me, and whoever receives me receives him who sent me. The one who receives a prophet because he is a prophet will receive a prophet's reward, and the one who receives a righteous person because he is a righteous person will receive a righteous person's reward. And whoever gives one of these little ones even a cup of cold water because he is a disciple, truly, I say to you, he will by no means lose his reward." This is the word of God to the people of God. Thanks be to God. Dear gracious Holy God, today as we dive into your word, as we dive into the lessons of the one you sent, I ask that our eyes may be open to something new to see. I ask that our ears are open so that we may hear something to better ourselves. I ask that our minds be open so that we may believe deeper. And I ask that our hearts may be open so that your grace, your love, your kindness may pour out of us. God, thank you again for all that you do. In Jesus' name we pray. Amen. Whoever welcomes you, welcomes me. What does that mean to you? Well, in Jesus' day, to welcome someone, it was a radical gesture. Because in that culture, in that world, in that time, welcoming someone was much more than just saying, "Hello, how are you doing?" It meant opening your home, sharing your table, breaking bread together, extending protection, and treating someone with dignity, with kindness. It is a radical gesture, and it becomes even more radical when you are welcoming someone that the world has rejected or considered unworthy. Even if that person is someone you don't like, that has gotten on your nerves, that annoys you, that you don't want to be around. To welcome someone is a very radical gesture. Now, to do something radical, when we hear the word radical, we get this understanding and this idea that it is something that is not easy, something that is hard, complicated, difficult, and something huge, right? Because radical is a very extreme word. I mean, you think about it. When we think of the word radical in the Christian faith, we think about the one we follow and the things that he has done. Moved mountains, parted seas, broke chains, liberated people, and raised the dead. All of these things are radical. They're huge. They can seem complicated and difficult. But this morning, Jesus shows us that being radical, it is not always complicated. Sometimes, to do things in this world for the kingdom of God, it really is radically simple. He says, "Whoever gives one of these little ones even a cup of cold water," like we ask the kids, sometimes being like Christ, it's just simple. It's not complicated. It's not hard. It's not difficult. Sometimes to be radical, it really is simple. Giving someone a cup of water. Now, I don't believe Jesus chose a cup of cold water by accident, because that cup represents something that every person needs. Life. Water, it represents life. Because water is one of the most basic necessities of life. It is something everybody needs. It is something everybody deserves. You see, as people who are created, we can live 4 weeks without food. Now, I don't suggest you trying to do that. But in extreme circumstances, you can go quite a long time without food. But you can't do that without water. You can only live for days without water until your body begins to shut down. Water, a basic necessity, but something that is vital to life. And that's why water is used often in the Bible to tell stories, to give lessons, to share parables, and even to bring us closer to God, because water is vital to life. Think about the stories throughout Scripture that involve water. Think about when the Israelites were in the wilderness and God brought water from a rock to sustain his people. Think about when Jesus told the Samaritan woman that whoever drinks the water I give them will never thirst. Think about in Revelation, we hear that invitation that let everyone who is thirsty come. Water is vital. But that's the thing about it. Even though it is vital to life, it's not a complex thing. It's a simple thing, a simple component that everyone needs. Water refreshes, water cleanses, water restores, water gives life. It's so simple, yet it can be so radical. One of my favorite things about this passage is what Jesus doesn't require. He doesn't say that you must be an ordained elder or you must be a missionary. He doesn't say that you must chair a committee or you must preach every Sunday. That is not a prerequisite for building the kingdom. These things are great, these things are needed, but a prerequisite is simple. Simplicity. He says, bring a cup of water. Be hospitable. Be kind. Give people what they deserve. Life. Now, does that seem hard to do? To bring a cup of water? No. Waverly has gotten into the habit of helping us with dinner. See, we are a family that most of the time we cook together. Charlie and I, we've done that since we've dated. And it's a tradition that we've carried on. And as Waverly has gotten older, she has wanted to help. And one of her duties in helping us is setting the table. Grabbing the plates and the bowls, the knives and the forks, the spoons. Putting the napkins in their place. And that's right, getting cups together. Getting our drinks ready. And it's as simple as her grabbing a cup, taking it to the refrigerator, pressing the button that pours the water, and putting it on the table. Let me tell you what, Waverly does a great job. She is a fine table setter. So if you need her services, you can call me and I can send her over your way. But she helps. She helps prepare the meal in a big way. And it's as simple as carrying a cup of water to a table. Even a six-year-old can handle a cup. And if a six-year-old can do it, why can't we? And I think that that's one reason, or one big reason that Jesus uses the cup as this illustration, because it's something so simple. It's something that even a six-year-old can do. And if a six-year-old can do it, then we all can do it. It's something that everyone can do. And it tells us that every believer, it tells us that all of you have something to offer the kingdom of God. You all have no reason to help this kingdom grow. Because it is as simple as sharing kindness. I think sometimes we convince ourselves that we're not qualified enough. That I'm not a preacher, so I can't make a difference. I'm not a Bible scholar, so I can't lead a Bible study and educate people. I am not strong enough to lift a hammer to build a deck. I think we get it in our head sometimes that we are not qualified to help, so there is no way that we can make a difference. But Jesus is saying, if you can carry a cup, you can make a difference. If you can be kind, if you can share love, if you can help somebody in need, if you can be there for somebody who is hurting, if you can say a prayer for somebody who is sick, if you can be present, you can make a difference. There is nothing too small that can't impact the kingdom. And there is nothing as small like carrying a cup of water that everybody can do. Jesus asks questions throughout Scripture, I think. And sometimes these questions are hitting, but they're right there. Can you show kindness? Can you encourage someone? Can you make someone feel seen? Can you help someone who's hurting? And can you offer refreshment to someone who's weary? All of these questions that could possibly be calling you to do something big, to do something radical. But yet, all of these questions are so simple. Being kingdom people, truly. truly is radically simple. John Wesley often reminds Methodists about this. He says, make sure that you do all the good that you can, by all the means you can, in all the ways you can, in all the places you can, at all the times you can, to all the people you can, as long as ever you can. Wesley is reminding us as Methodists that we are all cupbearers, every single one of us, whether you are 6 or 106, that cup, that is a symbol of kindness, that is a symbol of love, that is a symbol of life. Wesley is reminding us that that cup that is offered to us, we are called to be bearers of that cup. A cup of grace. Grace that is a gift from God that is meant for all. We are called to take that cup into the world. It is our privilege and it is our responsibility of carrying that kind of grace, that cup, to others. Again, it's radically simple. Now, not only do I think this message that says the kingdom work we all can do, it's work that we all can do, I also believe that it is a message trying to explain to us that is something that we all should do. Yes, we can do it, but also we should do it. Because this is the truth that I believe. That through the work of Jesus, the kingdom of God is supposed to be more than a future destination for people of faith. It is not some kingdom within the sky. It is not just some kingdom within the sky. I believe that the work that Christ was doing here on earth was meant to bring the kingdom to us in the here and now. And I believe that we are all called still today to do the work of making that kingdom blossom forth in the here and in the now. And how can we do that? How can we make that possible? Well, again, I believe it is by doing something so radical, yet so simple. Carrying this cup of kindness into the world. And I believe that through every act of kindness, through every meal, through every visit, through every encouraging word, through every act of mercy, through every way that you are present out in the world with God's people, it is a huge step in making the dream possible. But you have to be willing to take that cup out into the world. It's not a hard ask. But you have to be willing to grab the cup of kindness, the cup of grace, and share it with the world. That makes the kingdom dream possible. And every time we neglect in sharing that cup, especially when it is needed most, it's a missed opportunity. It is a missed opportunity to show the world Christ. That is the beauty of the gospel, though. That the kingdom is not built only through great sermons and grand miracles. It is also built through something so simple, yet so radical. Kindness over indifference. Generosity over selfishness. Welcome over exclusion. Because in the kingdom of God, sometimes it really is just radically simple. Sometimes a handshake becomes grace, a meal becomes communion, an invitation becomes belonging, and a cup of cold water becomes a witness to Christ. And when simple acts are offered in Jesus' name, they become radically simple ways that God can change the world. All because you're willing to take a cup of grace out into the world. Amen? Let's pray. Dear gracious Holy God, we give thanks for the ways that you bless us, the ways that you call us, the ways that you use us. We are called to follow a God who can do radical things, who can change the world with love. We're also called to be people who do radical things. And today, this morning, through your story, through your lessons, God, you show us that being and doing radical things can be as simple as sharing a cup of kindness. Give us the strength to carry that cup. Give us the endurance to walk the distance. And give us the spirit to show the world who you are. I pray this in your precious and holy name. Amen. Our last hymn this morning is Stand Up for Jesus. This is hymn number 514. I would like to invite you to stand as we make one more joyful noise.

and now to receive this benediction. Go forth and take this cup, a cup of grace, a cup of kindness, a cup of love, and a cup of life into the world and show this world who Christ is. Do this in the name of God the Father, God the Son, and God the Holy Spirit. Amen.

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97. It will still be in the mid-90s on Wednesday, but will add a slim chance of a shower or storm into the mix for the afternoon. For the Arkansas Now Weather Center, I'm meteorologist Laura Huckabee.

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2: Sunny, hot, and very humid today. Highs will be in the low 90s, but our heat index through the afternoon, 105. Tonight, clear skies, very slow to cool, and a low of 77. Tomorrow for Monday will be sunny, hotter, with a high of 95 degrees. And on Tuesday, with sunshine, our high will be 97. It will still be in the mid-90s on Wednesday, but we'll add a slim chance of a shower or storm into the mix for the afternoon. From the Arkansas Now Weather Center, I'm meteorologist Laura Huckabee.
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1: Sunny, hot, and very humid today. Highs will be in the low 90s, but our heat index through the afternoon, 105. Tonight, clear skies, very slow to cool, and a low of 77. Tomorrow for Monday will be sunny, hotter, with a high of 95 degrees. And on Tuesday, with sunshine, our high will be 97. It will still be in the mid-90s on Wednesday, but we'll add a slim chance of a shower or storm into the mix for the afternoon. For the Arkansas Now Weather Center, I'm meteorologist Laura Huckabee.

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0: Good afternoon, everyone, and now we'll look at your local news. National Guard's flyovers in Arkansas to honor America 250 will begin Monday and continue until next Friday. The nation will celebrate its 250th birthday next Saturday, July 4th. Flyovers will include both a Black Hawk helicopter and C-130s. Several cities in East and Northeast Arkansas will be included in the flyovers, with most of them scheduled for next Wednesday.
1: 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I used to think, oh, give me a break, Dad. This isn't economic news. Everybody knows that. Well, with every year that goes by, Dad's advice makes more sense. It seems that he's getting smarter as I get older.
2: 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It just makes sense.
0: The Arkansas Department of Transportation says the eastbound outside lane at the intersection 40 and DeSoto Bridge will be closed from 8 a.m. to 5:30 p.m. beginning Monday and concluding Thursday, July 9th. The lane will not be closed during the 4th of July weekend. The westbound outside lane on the bridge will be closed from July 7th to July 18th. From 6:30 a.m. to 4:30 p.m. each day. Arkansas Department of Transportation crews will perform routine maintenance on the bridge during these closures. Law enforcement agencies will be participating in a nationwide enforcement campaign called Buzzed Driving is Drunk Driving. After the 4th of July holiday period, the National Highway Traffic Administration says the 4th of July is typically one of the deadliest periods of traffic fatalities each year. Drivers are reminded to plan ahead of the celebration by assigning a sober driver or use a ride-share service. The Buzz Driving is Drunk Driving campaign begins Monday, continues for a little over a week, ending on Sunday, July 5th. Applications are now being accepted for the Leadership Arkansas program, the 9-month program designed to equip leaders with a degree understanding of Arkansas and its people, communities, opportunities, and challenges. The program began in 2005 by the Arkansas State Chamber of Commerce and has industries of Arkansas since that time. Over 1,000 people have completed the program. Applications for the leadership program will be accepted through August 3rd.
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0: The Arkansas Department of Human Services has created a webpage explaining the work requirements for Medicaid recipients that begins Wednesday, July 1st. The requirements for anyone aged 19 to 64 who receives Medicaid through the AR Home program, anyone who meets this criteria must work, volunteer at a state-funded organization, or go to school for 20 hours per week. The DHS plans to collect work hours using existing data plans, but the department says recipients will also be required to take their hours as well. The Dolly Parton Imagination Library is continuing to serve families throughout Arkansas. The library sends free books to children statewide 1 to age 5. In the last month, the library has sent over 80,000 books. The program and state officials with the library says that about 4% of eligible children in Arkansas are registered to the program. Books in both English and Spanish are available. Tammy Benson is the Arkansas director of the Dolly Parton Imagination Library. The annual Grow for the Green Soybean Challenge is now open for those to enter the contest. Now, the deadline for the contest is August 1st. The consistency is administration by the Arkansas Association, Soybean Association, and funded by the Soybean Promotion Board. The top three producers in seven regions and one statewide convention, non-GM division, will receive awards. Producers who achieve 100 bushels for the first time will be inducted into the 100 Bushel Club. First-time members are eligible for a share of an additional $5,000 in prizes and a paid trip to the Commodity Classic in New Orleans. 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There are no obituaries for today.
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0: The Arkansas State Department of Athletics has announced that there will be three football anniversaries that will occur during the 2026 football season. They include the 40th anniversary of the 1986 Southland Conference Championship and the National Runner-Up season, the 35th anniversary of the Old Warriors Cookout, and the 30th anniversary of the founding of the Ring of Honor. The 1986 team will be recognized during the Kinshaw State game on September 26. The Arkansas State Department of Athletics and the Red Wolves Foundation have unveiled a new logo and branding for the Tailgate City at Centennial Bank Stadium. The area is managed by the Red Wolves Foundation. Significant price reductions were implemented in 2025 for Tailgate City and those who will remain in 2026. The prices range from $300 to a single plot to $4,000 for a 20 by 40 foot space size plot. Deadline to register for a spot for Tailgate City is July 13th.
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on. 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
2: Sunny, hot, and very humid today. Highs will be in the low 90s, but our heat index through the afternoon, 105. Tonight, clear skies, very slow to cool, and a low of 77. Tomorrow for Monday will be sunny, hotter, with a high of 95 degrees. And on Tuesday, with sunshine, our high will be 97. It will still be in the mid-90s on Wednesday, but we'll add a slim chance of a shower or storm into the mix for the afternoon. From the Arkansas Now Weather Center, I'm meteorologist Laura Huckabee.

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0: regime thinks for a second that President Trump is going to sit by, stand by, while Iran continues to attack international shipping without a response, or our bases without a response, they're sadly mistaken.
1: Waltz added that discussions between the two countries are ongoing and that President Trump will always give diplomacy a chance. It comes as the U.S. and Iran have been trading attacks. In a post on Truth Social Saturday, Trump wrote that there may come a point when we are no longer able to be reasonable and will be forced to militarily complete the job that we very successfully started. Former Transportation Secretary Pete Buttigieg says he was the victim of a swatting call. On Friday, he announced that authorities were called to his home over false allegations and what he said seemed to be an effort to target him politically. It temporarily led him to being separated from his two children. He said he feels rage and sadness over how someone involved his four-year-old twins in something like this. Buttigieg said he's exploring pressing civil or criminal charges over the incident. Three U.S. Wildland Fire Service firefighters have been killed battling raging fires at the Colorado-Utah border. Officials say two crew members are hospitalized with injuries while fighting the flames on Saturday. The two fires are now part of the larger Snyder Fire, which is burning over 28,000 acres and is 0% contained as of last night. The governors of both Colorado and Utah have declared emergencies due to red flag conditions with winds gusting to 50 miles per hour across the region. And Stevie Nicks and Tim McGraw are set to perform at Taylor Swift and Travis Kelce's wedding, according to Page Six, who says that Madison Square Garden will host the nuptials. I'm Lisa Carton. President Trump has announced his nominee for ICE director. We get more from Scott Carr in Washington.
2: In a post on social media, Trump says he's nominating Lance Schroyer, a former state trooper from Oklahoma, for the role. In the post, Trump tells the Senate to quickly confirm Schroyer. He would succeed current acting director David Venturella.
1: Schroyer would be the first ICE leader confirmed by the Senate since 2017. Federal officials say a United Airlines passenger jet nearly hit a drone as it was landing at an airport in New Jersey. The Federal Aviation Administration said the flight crew reported seeing the drone only about 100 feet below during final descent in Newark on Friday. According to the airline, United Flight 1513 was carrying 106 passengers and five crew members from Key West, Florida. The Boeing 737 landed safely, and the FAA is investigating the incident. Chinese authorities say one person is dead and 13 are injured after a small plane crashed into Beijing's tallest building. Here's Lisa Taylor.
3: A statement posted on Chinese social media says a single-engine plane crashed into a high-rise building early Friday evening, killing the pilot and causing limited damage to the skyscraper. Two bystanders told Reuters that the plane crashed into the 108-story Citic Tower on Friday.
1: One of the most influential Japanese chefs in the world, who helped bring California-style sushi to the masses, has died. More from Jason Nathanson.
4: Katsuya Uechi was a legend in Los Angeles. His original namesake restaurant, Katsuya, on Sushi Row in Studio City, a landmark since opening in the late 90s. He took traditional sushi and gave it a bold California twist, adding jalapeno pepper to slices of delicate yellowtail, and he's credited with either creating or popularizing and perfecting the now ubiquitous spicy tuna crispy rice.
1: The Okinawa-born sushi master built a global empire with restaurants from Hollywood to Miami to Dubai. Katsuya Uechi was 67. I'm Lisa Carton.
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6: Sunny, hot, and very humid today. Highs will be in the low 90s, but our heat index through the afternoon, 105. Tonight, clear skies, very slow to cool, and a low of 77. Tomorrow for Monday will be sunny, hotter, with a high of 95 degrees. And on Tuesday, with sunshine, our high will be 97. It will still be in the mid-90s on Wednesday, but we'll add a slim chance of a shower or storm into the mix for the afternoon. From the Arkansas Now Weather Center, I'm meteorologist Laura Huckabee.

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2: Sunny, hot, and very humid today. Highs will be in the low 90s, but our heat index through the afternoon, 105. Tonight, clear skies, very slow to cool, and a low of 77. Tomorrow for Monday will be sunny, hotter, with a high of 95 degrees. And on Tuesday, with sunshine, our high will be 97. Now, we'll still be in the mid-90s on Wednesday, but we'll add a slim chance of a shower or storm into the mix for the afternoon. With the Arkansas Now Weather Center, I'm meteorologist Laura Huckabee.

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1: Sunny, hot, and very humid today. Highs will be in the low 90s, but our heat index through the afternoon, 105. Tonight, clear skies, very slow to cool, and a low of 77. Tomorrow for Monday will be sunny, hotter, with a high of 95 degrees. And on Tuesday, with sunshine, our high will be 97. It will still be in the mid-90s on Wednesday, but we'll add a slim chance of a shower or storm into the mix for the afternoon. With the Arkansas Now Weather Center, I'm meteorologist Laura Huckabee.

They grab his feet, smack him till he cries. He goes home the next afternoon. Before you know it, he's off to school, and then he graduates in May.

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1: Now for today's church bulletin, a Happy Birthday America 250 celebration will be held at Trinity Baptist Church on Saturday, July 4th, Independence Day. It will be held from noon to 9 p.m. and include activities for all ages, food fellowship, and a large fireworks show to end the day. Trinity Baptist is located just west of Wynn on U.S. 64.
2: Sunny, hot, and very humid today. Highs will be in the low 90s, but our heat index through the afternoon, 105. Tonight, clear skies, very slow to cool, and a low of 77. Tomorrow for Monday will be sunny, hotter, with a high of 95 degrees. And on Tuesday, with sunshine, our high will be 97. It will still be in the mid-90s on Wednesday, but we'll add a slim chance of a shower or storm into the mix for the afternoon. From the Arkansas Now Weather Center, I'm meteorologist Laura Huckabee.

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1: Sunny, hot, and very humid today. Highs will be in the low 90s, but our heat index through the afternoon, 105. Tonight, clear skies, very slow to cool, and a low of 77. Tomorrow for Monday will be sunny, hotter, with a high of 95 degrees. And on Tuesday, with sunshine, our high will be 97. It will still be in the mid-90s on Wednesday, but we'll add a slim chance of a shower or storm into the mix for the afternoon. With the Arkansas Now Weather Center, I'm meteorologist Laura Huckabee.

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0: Locally owned since 1956, EAB, East Arkansas Broadcasters. 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KWYN, World News Now.
1: House Speaker Mike Johnson says he's sending the bipartisan housing bill to President Trump on Monday. Johnson made the comment during an appearance on Fox Sunday Morning Futures after Trump canceled a planned signing of the bill last week. The legislation, meant to cut away some of the red tape and make it easier to build homes, sailed through the House and Senate and was set to be signed by Trump last week before the ceremony was canceled. In a post on Truth Social, Trump said he wouldn't sign the bill until the Save America Act is passed. The voting bill would require ID in order to vote. President Trump is slamming a new book about his second term as mostly made up. In a post on Truth Social today, Trump called it fake news and largely fiction. The soon-to-be-released book is titled Regime Change Inside the Imperial Presidency of Donald Trump. Portions of the book purportedly include direct quotes from Vice President Vance and others taking part in secret strategy meetings inside the White House Situation Room. In his post, the president also referred to one of the two New York Times reporters involved in the project as a third-rate writer and intellect. Forecasters say a large mass of hot air known as a heat dome will spread extreme heat and humidity across the eastern part of the country this week. Here's Scott Carr.
2: The heat is expected to linger from Texas to New York through the July 4th weekend, pushing temperatures in the Midwest into the 90s and possibly the triple digits. Record highs are expected across the region, and forecasters also warn of high humidity, pushing feels-like temperatures up to 110 degrees in places. And in addition, they caution some parts of the eastern U.S. could start seeing poor air quality next week from wildfire smoke drifting in from the western wildfires.
1: And one of California's stadiums has been named the worst of the 11 U.S. venues hosting World Cup games. And the honor goes to SoFi Stadium in Inglewood, according to the ticket-selling site SeatPick. The stadium was dinged big time for expensive beer and for lots of mosquitoes. I'm Lisa Carton. Things could get heated between President Trump and members of his own party when he travels to Capitol Hill on Wednesday. White House correspondent John Decker says one of the topics on the table has been top of mind for Trump.
3: The president has expressed his displeasure with the Senate Majority Leader, John Thune, as it relates to one piece of legislation in particular. It's the Save America Act that would change the way that federal elections are conducted in this country.
1: Thune has resisted Trump's calls to abolish or suspend the filibuster in order to get it through, insisting the votes just aren't there. Meanwhile, several Republicans have expressed their own frustration with Trump's Iran deal, objecting to the U.S. unfreezing Iranian assets without getting more concessions from the regime. That will also be discussed on Wednesday. President Trump has announced his nominee for ICE director. In a post on Truth Social, Trump says he's nominating Lance Schroyer to head Immigration's Custom Enforcement. Schroyer is a former Oklahoma State trooper who's been advising DHS Secretary Mark Wayne Mullen. Trump has instructed the Senate to quickly confirm Schroyer, who would be the first ICE leader confirmed by the Senate since 2017. NBA star Dwayne Wade's son, Zaire Wade, has been arrested on suspicion of domestic violence. Jim Forbes has more.
4: Reports say the 24-year-old was taken into custody in Los Angeles last Sunday following an alleged physical altercation with an unidentified woman. The police report states that local police arrived at a home after receiving a report that a woman was screaming. Following an initial investigation, Zaire was arrested on suspicion of felony domestic violence, criminal threats, and false imprisonment. Zaire is a former member of the Cape Town Tigers of the Basketball Africa League.
1: Cardi B has the most nominations at tonight's BET Awards. The rapper has 6 nominations in all. I'm Lisa Carton.
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1: Sunny, hot, and very humid today. Highs will be in the low 90s, but our heat index through the afternoon, 105. Tonight, clear skies, very slow to cool, and a low of 77. Tomorrow for Monday will be sunny, hotter, with a high of 95 degrees. And on Tuesday, with sunshine, our high will be 97. It will still be in the mid-90s on Wednesday, but we'll add a slim chance of a shower or storm into the mix for the afternoon. With the Arkansas Now Weather Center, I'm meteorologist Laura Huckabee.

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2: Sunny, hot, and very humid today. Highs will be in the low 90s, but our heat index through the afternoon, 105. Tonight, clear skies, very slow to cool, and a low of 77. Tomorrow for Monday will be sunny, hotter, with a high of 95 degrees. And on Tuesday, with sunshine, our high will be 97. It will still be in the mid-90s on Wednesday, but we'll add a slim chance of a shower or storm into the mix for the afternoon. With the Arkansas Now Weather Center, I'm meteorologist Laura Huckabee.

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1: Sunny, hot, and very humid today. Highs will be in the low 90s, but our heat index through the afternoon, 105. Tonight, clear skies, very slow to cool, and a low of 77. Tomorrow for Monday will be sunny, hotter, with a high of 95 degrees. And on Tuesday, with sunshine, our high will be 97. It will still be in the mid-90s on Wednesday, but we'll add a slim chance of a shower or storm into the mix for the afternoon. From the Arkansas Now Weather Center, I'm meteorologist Laura Huckabee.

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2: Sunny, hot, and very humid today. Highs will be in the low 90s, but our heat index through the afternoon, 105. Tonight, clear skies, very slow to cool, and a low of 77. Tomorrow for Monday will be sunny, hotter, with a high of 95 degrees. And on Tuesday, with sunshine, our high will be 97. It will still be in the mid-90s on Wednesday, but we'll add a slim chance of a shower or storm into the mix for the afternoon. From the Arkansas Now Weather Center, I'm meteorologist Laura Huckabee.

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1: Sunny, hot, and very humid today. Highs will be in the low 90s, but our heat index through the afternoon, 105. Tonight, clear skies, very slow to cool, and a low of 77. Tomorrow for Monday will be sunny, hotter, with a high of 95 degrees. And on Tuesday, with sunshine, our high will be 97. It will still be in the mid-90s on Wednesday, but we'll add a slim chance of a shower or storm into the mix for the afternoon. With the Arkansas Now Weather Center, I'm meteorologist Laura Huckabee.

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0: participated. The study is published in the Annals of Internal Medicine. One of California's stadiums has been named the worst of the U.S. venues hosting World Cup games. More from Jason Nathanson.
1: SoFi Stadium in Southern California is the lowest rated of all 11 U.S. World Cup stadiums. That according to the ticket selling site SeatPick, which looked at factors including food and hotel prices, crime rates, weather, and more. The Inglewood Stadium was dinged big time for expensive beer and high hotel costs, and the worst of all the venues for mosquitoes. Levi's Stadium in Santa Clara was fifth best on the list, with Gillette Stadium in Foxborough, Massachusetts, the favorite. I'm Jason Nathanson.
0: Stevie Nicks and Tim McGraw are set to perform at Taylor Swift and Travis Kelce's wedding. That's according to Page Six. Swift previously wore a shirt reading Stevie Nicks to Game 4 of the NBA Finals at Madison Square Garden and has previously released a song named after McGraw. I'm Rob Martier.
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4: Hi, everyone. Fair skies tonight. Lows will finally settle in the mid, almost upper 70s. Tomorrow for Monday, it's going to be sunny and humid. We have a heat advisory in effect through the afternoon. Highs will be in the low and mid 90s, but heat index values 105 plus. Very slow to cool Monday night with lows in the mid 70s. For Tuesday, not much of a change. Again, sunny, very hot. Highs will be mid-90s. Heat index values, again, 105 plus. From the Arkansas Now Weather Center, I'm meteorologist Laura Huckabee.

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2: Hi, everyone. Fair skies tonight. Lows will finally settle in the mid, almost upper 70s. Tomorrow for Monday, it's going to be sunny and humid. We have a heat advisory in effect through the afternoon. Highs will be in the low and mid 90s, but heat index values 105 plus. Very slow to cool Monday night with lows in the mid 70s. For Tuesday, not much of a change. Again, sunny, very hot. Highs will be mid-90s. Heat index values, again, 105 plus. From the Arkansas Now Weather Center, I'm meteorologist Laura Huckabee.

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1: Hi, everyone. Fair skies tonight. Lows will finally settle in the mid, almost upper 70s. Tomorrow for Monday, it's going to be sunny and humid. We have a heat advisory in effect through the afternoon. Highs will be in the low and mid 90s, but heat index values 105 plus. Very slow to cool Monday night with lows in the mid 70s. For Tuesday, not much of a change. Again, sunny, very hot. Highs will be mid 90s. Heat index values, again, 105 plus. From the Arkansas Now Weather Center, I'm meteorologist Laura Huckabee.

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0: Be Her, the fourth number one in the Ella Langley Book of Hits. What a future she has. She has just begun. And we're about to find out this weekend if Ella's still riding high at the top. Can she do it again? The countdown begins now.
1: Number 40.
0: We're going to kick off this thing with a song that you heard in the CT40 Spotlight last weekend during Father's Day weekend. Check it out. Now on the countdown, Cole Swindell. He enters at number 40 with Girl Dad.

0: How about that debut single from newcomer Kevin Powers and Shaboozey? It's called Move On, making a start at number 38 this weekend. Coming up on the Summer of Hits on the Country Top 40 with Fitz. Every country artist loves to brag about their little hometowns, but wait till you hear Ashley McBride's directions for how to find hers. And trust me, you won't need a GPS for this one. Ashley, stopping by next.
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15: Hi, everyone. Fair skies tonight. Lows will finally settle in the mid, almost upper 70s. Tomorrow for Monday, it's going to be sunny and humid. We have a heat advisory in effect through the afternoon. Highs will be in the low and mid 90s, but heat index values 105+. Very slow to cool Monday night with lows in the mid 70s. For Tuesday, not much of a change. Again, sunny, very hot. Highs will be mid-90s. Heat index values, again, 105+. From the Arkansas Now Weather Center, I'm meteorologist Laura Huckabee.
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0: That's my Texas brother right there, Parker McCollum, y'all, as we get back to the countdown. We're marching on at number 37 with Killing Me from Parker.

Down from Chase Matthew, moving up to number 34 on the Country Top 40 with Fitz. And coming up next, Hudson Westbrook. He's one of those stories that moved really, really fast, from posting songs online to quickly becoming one of country's most talked about new names. He's also my 14-year-old daughter, Drew's crush of the week at the moment. He says some simple advice from Miranda Lambert stuck with him. Just be yourself. Don't try to change for anybody and let people connect with who you really are. And here he is connecting on the Country Top 40, number 33, with Painted You Pretty, Hudson Westbrook.

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5: Hey, it's Fitz from the Country Top 40, and I buy stuff online all the time, and usually when it shows up, it's not nearly as impressive as the ad made it look. Muddy Matt is one of the rare exceptions. If you've got kids, dogs, muddy boots, wet shoes, or basically anything coming in and out of your house all day, you know the struggle. You're constantly wiping floors, sweeping, mopping, or wondering how your house got dirty 5 minutes after you cleaned it. Then I put down a Muddy Matt, and the first thing I noticed, it actually works. Those Mudlock fibers grab water, dirt, mud, you name it. It's almost weird how well it works. And honestly, between the kids and the dogs, I used to feel like I was cleaning floors every day. Not anymore. Muddy Matt has 50,000 reviews, 4.7 stars. It's the number one dog mat on Amazon and the official anti-mud mat of the AKC. This is not a gimmick. 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
6: Hi everyone, fair skies tonight. Lows will finally settle in the mid almost upper 70s. Tomorrow for Monday, it's going to be sunny and humid. We have a heat advisory in effect through the afternoon. Highs will be in the low and mid 90s, but heat index values 105 plus. Very slow to cool Monday night with lows in the mid 70s. For Tuesday, not much of a change. Again, sunny, very hot. Highs will be mid-90s. Heat index values, again, 105 plus. From the Arkansas Now Weather Center, I'm meteorologist Laura Huckabee.

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Ranched, raised, 22-year-old cowboy right there. And tell me what you thought about his song. Send me a message right now. You can find me on Facebook, Instagram, TikTok. Country Top 40 with Fitz on Facebook and CT40 with Fitz on all other socials. Your launch pad was brought to you by Muddy Matt. You got to search for Muddy Matt on Amazon right now. Your feet and your animal's feet will be forever changed.